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8: Lows dip down to about 49 tonight under mainly cloudy skies with a chance of thunderstorms. Winds out of the southeast, 8 to 15 miles per hour. Rain showers likely tomorrow. Daytime highs approaching 75. Sunshine mixed with clouds at times. I'm meteorologist Paul Frobley on 101.1 The River, Winona's greatest hits. Right now, 64. 101.1
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9: 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And if you missed us this morning, our garage sale didn't quite go as well as we'd hoped. Definitely still open a shoe store with all of the shoes that you still have left.
10: Yes, I was hoping way more would go. 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
9: We'll be back again tomorrow, kicking off with a birthday boy edition of the Daily Double, thanks to All Glazed Up, because we have two birthday boys going head-to-head. I went with Steve Winwood.
10: And I picked Billy Squire.
9: 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Well, it's up to you. Text your votes in to 474-1011 or comment on the Facebook post about tomorrow's Daily Double. We'll also have our latest morning mindbender, a trip to Poetry Corner, and another song to be listening for a chance to win tickets to see Three Dog Night at the Mayo Civic Center and playing 5 and 10 with the Golden Frog all tomorrow morning on the river.
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5: Chance for storms tonight. Otherwise, mainly cloudy skies expected. Lows dip down to about 49. Winds out of the southeast, 8 to 15 miles per hour. Rain showers likely tomorrow. Highs level off around 75. From the Weatherology Weather Center, I'm meteorologist Paul Frombly. On 101.1 The River, Winona's greatest hits. Currently, it's 59 degrees.
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6: 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And if you missed us this morning, our garage sale didn't quite go as well as we'd hoped.
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7: Overcast skies tonight with a chance of thunderstorms. Lows dip down to about 49. Southeast winds 8 to 15 miles per hour. Rain showers likely tomorrow. Highs level off around 75, a blend of clouds and sun. I'm meteorologist Paul Frobley on 101.1 The River, Winona's greatest hits. Right now, it's 55 degrees. 101.1 The
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8: 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And if you missed us this morning, our garage sale didn't quite go as well as we'd hoped. Definitely still open a shoe store. With all of the shoes that you still have left.
9: Yes, I was hoping way more would go. Reach out to me if you want to come take a look. I have them in my garage still.
8: We'll be back again tomorrow, kicking off with a birthday boy edition of the Daily Double, thanks to All Glazed Up, because we have two birthday boys going head-to-head. I went with Steve Winwood.
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8: 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Text your votes in to 474-1011 or comment on the Facebook post about tomorrow's Daily Double. We'll also have our latest morning mind bender, a trip to Poetry Corner, and another song to be listening for a chance to win tickets to see Three Dog Night at the Mayo Civic Center and playing 5 and 10 with the Golden Frog all tomorrow morning on the river.
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1: And Bronny James, those were his two guys.
2: 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But LeConnect is a guy that who was a late first round pick that hasn't panned out. 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But Caruso was somebody who they win the championship, and you saw the kind of

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2: Thunderstorms likely overnight. Otherwise, cloudy skies expected. Lows level off around 49. Winds out of the southeast, 8 to 15 miles per hour. Sunshine mixed with clouds at times. Tuesday, showers likely. Highs level off around 76. Lows dip down to about 46. Tuesday night, partly cloudy skies. From the Weatherology Weather Center, I'm meteorologist Paul Trombley on 99.3 The Fan, Winona. Currently 54.
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8: Thunderstorms likely overnight, otherwise cloudy skies expected. Lows level off around 49. Winds out of the southeast, 8 to 15 miles per hour. Sunshine mixed with clouds at times. Tuesday, showers likely, highs level off around 76. Lows dip down to about 46 Tuesday night, partly cloudy skies. From the Weatherology Weather Center, I'm meteorologist Paul Trombley on 99.3 The Fan, Winona. 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
2: Cloudy skies expected overnight, with storms likely. Lows dip down to about 49, winds out of the southeast, 8 to 15 miles per hour. Rain showers likely Tuesday, highs level off around 76, sunshine mixed with clouds at times. Lows dip down to about 46, Tuesday night, partly cloudy skies. From the Weatherology Weather Center, I'm meteorologist Paul Trombley on 99.3 The Fan, Winona. 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
6: 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I'm Brian Noe in for Big Ben Maller. 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The crown is yours. I thought we were clear. No Tool. No?
7: I have to do it for Coop.
6: Yeah, there you go. I like that. Don't even fade it out. Just cut it off just right away. I like that. Very good. Let's go out to the militia here. Militia wants to check in. Very curious what they have on their minds. I will get to a coach that sounds more like a defense attorney of a client that's clearly guilty. I will get to that momentarily, but the militia's checking in. So let's roll out the red carpet for them. James is in Tacoma with a non-sports question. I'm here for it. What's going on, James?
8: Yeah, I got two non-sports questions. First one, walking into a media room or break room, what is the worst-smelling food you've ever encountered? Like, you ever see somebody cooking salmon, seafood in the microwave?
6: You know what? I don't have a ton of experiences with that, James. Nothing that comes to mind. There was something that happened. I was in New York, and somebody put something in the microwave, and it was hideous. I think Lorena and Coop would be better suited to answer that. I'm sure at the Fox Sports Radio studios over there in L.A., you've had a handful of stories. Anything that comes to mind that's horrible?
9: Coop just did it last week. He heated up in the microwave an egg breakfast burrito from Taco Bell. And I was like, listen, there's just some things you can't bring in the studio.
6: Yeah.
9: What about a bad smell for you, Coop? Is there anything like that someone has eaten in the studio that just made you nauseous? Like, I said your egg burrito that you made the other day.
10: No, not really.
6: Not really. Yeah.
8: One other question for you.
9: And Ramos used to eat hot dogs in here. That always turned my nose off, too.
6: Oh, really? Okay. Interesting. What else do you have, James?
8: One other question. One more. You ready?
6: Yeah.
8: Okay. When inviting guests to your house, do you want shoes on or off? Because let me tell you, my dirty shoes is a lot better than my stinky feet.
6: Right, yeah. Listen, it depends. It depends on the layout of my place. If I've got carpet everywhere, maybe I would ask you to take your shoes off. More than likely, I wouldn't. But there some places I've had that just have wood floors all over the place, like very limited rugs. So I wouldn't think of asking you to take your shoes off. So more

0: of times than not, I would say no. But if I, you know, had my dream home and it's carpet wall to wall, yeah, maybe, maybe I would ask you. But more times than not, most likely not. You guys, right, Lorena Coop, where do you stand?
1: See, this is a very relevant question for me. For the vast majority of the time that I owned a home, I was very adamantly not a take your shoes off in my house person. I'm like, you know, I want you to be comfortable.
0: Yeah.
1: Nobody likes having to take their shoes off when they walk into somebody's house.
0: Yeah.
1: I was like, just, you know, come on in. And I recently replaced the large area rug in my living room. And it with the first rug was just, it was discolored. The, like, the little white sections of the rug were like gray. And it just looked terrible. And now we have a nice, fluffy, like, vibrant rug. And my wife now wants it to be a shoes off.
0: Oh, man.
1: On the rug area, which does present that problem. Because I'm also a person that just thinks feet in general are disgusting. I don't like feet.
0: Okay. Uh-huh. Anti-feet over there, huh?
1: Very anti-feet.
0: Okay. Yeah,
1: and hey. So it was like the other day, my buddy was going to come over to watch the playoff game, and I was like, oh, you know, by the way, we're one of those shoes off in the household, you know, type people now.
0: Uh-huh.
1: And he's like...
0: He's like, forget it then.
1: No, he's like, oh, that's fine. I'm not wearing any socks, though.
0: Oh, no.
1: And I'm like... and my wife's like, that's fine. And I'm like,
0: You're like, I married a hippie over here, Kat. I didn't know this about you. My gosh, yeah.
1: No, I'm just like,
2: Are you telling me he was wearing full shoes with no socks?
1: Yeah.
2: So he just had these sweaty, nasty. Ew. Oh no! You know what? Just don't even come over.
0: Wow.
2: You want to put on a pair of my socks? I have a pair of socks with some holes in them. You know, we got other things we can do here.
0: Fluffy and vibrant rugging now we have. What color is this fluffy and vibrant rug that you have there, Coop, at the Coop household?
1: It's some blues and whites.
0: Oh, blues and whites. That sounds eclectic right now. What do you say, Lorena? Are you a shoes-off kind of girl when someone comes into your place?
2: So where I live right now, the carpets that have been in there since the 70s, and they need to go. So that area, I really don't care, but I have a brand new purple fluffy rug that I put in like the rest of the room. Like there's a walkway that has the old rug, and then the rest of it is my purple fluffy rug, and I do not let any shoes on that because I want it to stay pristine and clean, right? I want to be able to lay on that carpet.
0: Are you a vacuumer? You vacuum it a lot?
2: Well, no, because it's a weird fluff. I'll send you a picture of the fluff because I don't.
0: It's a weird fluff.
2: Yeah, that's why I don't want shoes on it. I don't want anything on it because I just don't want it to get ruined.
1: I sent you a picture of the new rug.
0: Let me check out look at this rug here right now. Nice it is. Oh, we got a little cat checking out the rug too. Very comfortable.
1: That's Piper.
0: Did I meet Piper? I don't think I did.
1: No.
0: Yeah, no, I didn't. Wow, man, I feel bad I didn't meet the animals over here. I see, to accentuate the rug, a nice big pile of clothing on the couch right there, Coop. I see that. Looks good. I like that. Couple of pillows and some clothes to be folded or something going on right there. And I see a weight. I see one weight. Is Kat pumping iron right there? What's going on? I see a weight on the carpet.
1: Well, we had just unrolled the carpet, and we had just ordered it, and so we're weighing down the corner.
0: Rolling up on you or something. Yeah, gotcha. Okay, I like this. Yeah, it's got a little design, kind of looks like the cover of a 311 album or something like that. Right? I could see that being the case, maybe. But nice. Looks good. I dig it. Let's go back out to the phones here. Militia is still checking in. I love this from yesterday. Travis in L.A., he threw three hard-hitting questions our way, and they were doozies here. He's got three more here. I'm all for this. Travis, you're on Fox Sports Radio. What's going on, man?
3: Yeah, they're not as good as the ones yesterday. I'm still thinking about your rug thing. My pet peeve is when people come over and don't even wipe their feet when they come in.
0: Oh, that's unacceptable, right? If you're going to keep your shoes on, they got to be clean, man. You got to meet me halfway at least, right? Yeah, that has to.
3: Yeah.
0: Happen. Yeah.
3: So do you want a question? Your choices, they're about Florida, Indiana, or Oregon. Which one do you want first?
0: Give me Indiana. That's where I hail from. So let's go with that.
3: So that's the question, why you're not a Pacers fan.
0: Yeah, man. It never did it for me. Always a Bulls fan. Actually, you know, Chicago is closer to my hometown than Indianapolis is. So I don't know. Some people are like, well, I mean, you're in Indiana. You're a Hoosier. It's like Chicago's closer. I can get to Chicago way faster than I can get to Indianapolis. So
3: okay.
0: It was always the Bulls for me. I hated the Pacers growing up. Hated them. Yeah.
3: For Oregon, the question is, if you had a, did you hear about the Chauncey Billups story this year? I'd be curious what Coop thinks too, because I know he gambles.
0: Well, yeah. Listen, Travis, my biggest bet of the NBA season, I had the Blazers season win total going over. I had them over 34.5, and I had an adjusted line over 38.5. And that was
3: how
0: like
3: many
0: two
3: did
0: to
3: they
0: one.
3: End up with?
0: They ended up 42-40, so we cashed both. But it was after the first game of the year, they lost, and then Chauncey's getting arrested. I'm like, what just happened? Like, did my bet just go up in flames? But, yeah, it's Tiago Splitter did a really good job. I thought he did a great job with the team. He should have a great chance to be the head coach going forward, but I thought my bet was in serious jeopardy, and they got there pretty easily, so it worked out.
3: But it seems like they don't really want to pay Tiago Splitter that well.
0: Yeah, I don't know what the deal is with that. All I know is he did a pretty good job, and he's a legit candidate to be the head coach, you know, no longer the interim guy, so we'll see what happens.
3: And the last one for Florida is if you're still a Dolphins fan, and I'll hang up. Have a good one.
0: All right, yeah, you too, Travis. Yeah, always. I can't give up on the Fins, no matter how bad they're going to be this season. I still have a Miami Dolphins wallet. It's a running joke now because there was a girl I dated a long time ago in L.A., Elsa, and she bought me a Dolphins wallet. This is years and years ago. And the running joke was she wanted me to clearly not be – she wanted me to not catch any girl's attention, right, by having a Dolphins wallet. You know, so that's how – that was just the running joke, is that's why she really got it for me. But I've just kept it. Not the one she got me. I got a newer one, and now that's a completely older one. But, yeah, I still rock it out, man. It just feels right. Feels like home. Feels like I'm, you know, selling out my Dolphin fandom if I get rid of it. So, yeah, always a Dolphins fan. Won't change no matter how bad they are. You got to stay true. Absolutely have to stay true. Funny story real fast is the worst year of football for me, because I'm from South Bend. I've loved Notre Dame football for my entire life. It was the 07 season. So the Miami Dolphins were 1-15. They barely won a game. It was a sweat. I didn't know that they were going to win a game. It was like Greg Camarillo had a big touchdown against the Ravens, and they got a win at the very end of the season. We barely got there. And I wanted to avoid that desperately, because all the years that the Dolphins are like, only undefeated season, right? Like, they remind you every single year. That would have been completely offset by you had a losing season. So luckily they avoided that. The same year, my Irish were 3-9, arguably the worst season in Notre Dame football history. So combined, my two teams were 4-24. It was a disaster of a season. And the Patriots went undefeated. So I wanted the Dolphins to be the only team with an unbeaten season. And they won every single game until, of course, the Giants beat them in Super Bowl 42. That was as close to the Dolphins winning a Super Bowl. Was an undefeated team, just happened to be the Patriots, who I hated their guts at the time, because the Dolphins had some good seasons, and the Patriots wrecked a few of them. So for the Patriots to lose that Super Bowl and to not have an undefeated season, that was amazing, man. I was jumping around my Fresno apartment when that happened. So there you go. Good stuff, good memories. I like the questions from Travis, you know? I like how he's like, not as good as last night. Let's just get this out of the way right now. Not as good. It was my best work last night. He crushed it last night. Very good job. All right, 877-99 on Fox. That is your number. I still have to pay off the head coach that it sounds more like a defense attorney representing a guilty client. I got some ball on the way. Interesting little nugget outside of the schedule. A couple of games got released. But a signing that caught my attention, and Also, a team that is finally waking up. It's about time. I don't know what took them so long. They're stupid for waiting this long. And I don't know that they're going to get as much value in return. All of that around the corner. I'm Brian Noe in for Big Ben Maller. Keep it locked right here on Fox Sports Radio.
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8: It is Fox Sports Radio. I'm Brian Noe, in for Big Ben Maller. Okay, so I have to report, Pour It Up. That was the Rihanna song of Lorena's choosing. Rihanna was working out quite a bit back then, in that video. Very, very well done. And Coop's selection, Love on the Brain. Talent right there. You know, not just a pretty face. That is talent right there in that song. Amazing song. Great job by Rihanna. Is this some Megadeth? What are you doing here? Is this a... What is this right here, Lorena? What's going on in the background?
9: I have no idea. It's called In My Darkest Hour.
8: Oh, that's Megadeth all day. Yeah, it sounded like Megadeth to me. Yeah. You got some love for Dave Mustaine. I know you. You have to. You got to. Any rock/metal fan has got to have a little bit of love for Dave Mustaine, no doubt. Hey, if you're skilled in manufacturing, skip the online job search nightmare. Express Employment Professionals connects skilled machinists, welders, and technicians with contract and full-time manufacturing jobs. All right, real quick take, and I'll get to the militia here momentarily. Finally, the Milwaukee Bucks are starting to wise up. They are open for trade calls and offers for Giannis. Only a couple of years overdue. I don't know what they were doing keeping this guy the last season. The handwriting's on the wall. They're not going anywhere. The Damian Lillard situation didn't work out. He got injured. They went with the stretch provision. They just don't have a good enough roster. They don't have anywhere close to a championship-contending roster to go around Giannis. Giannis was banged up quite a bit throughout the year. They're lucky he didn't blow his Achilles or something. He's got these calf issues, and they're still playing the guy. It was insanity. I don't know what they're thinking. They should have traded him well before this past season. He never should have played for the Bucks this whole past year. It was ridiculous. It was obnoxious. The only possible path forward for the Bucks is to trade him, go young, get a bunch of draft assets, and reset. They don't have draft picks. That's the other thing. I don't know if you know that with the Bucks. They don't have draft picks. So kind of hard to build around Giannis as he's aging right now. Their roster is nowhere near championship contention. Nowhere near. Giannis is still a baller. Steph Curry is still a baller. They don't have a supporting cast that's anywhere near competing for a championship around Steph Curry. They don't. And Giannis wants to compete for a title. It's not going to happen in Milwaukee. They should have moved him. But listen, I get some of it where they had been irrelevant for so long. Giannis has meant so much to that city, to that franchise. And they're just like clinging on. They're like, no, it's our favorite blankie. I don't want to get rid of my favorite blankie. And it's like, it's time to move on, man. It wasn't easy for the Colts to get rid of Peyton Manning. They did. You gotta. You know, like, same thing. Small market franchise. Peyton Manning meant everything to that organization. And they're like, yo, we gotta move him. We gotta go young. We gotta reset. And if Andrew Luck stuck around, they might have had big success with him. So, yeah, you got to go young. You got to move on. And that's their only possible path forward. And it seems like they're finally starting to wise up to the reality of, yeah, we're not going to challenge for championships with the roster being what it is. That's just the reality here. Let me get to, I believe Poppy is with us over in San Diego. Poppy, what's going on, buddy? You're on Fox Sports Radio.
2: Hey, Brian, just right here. You know, how you been? I always hear you on Sunday. Good job on the Sunday morning, you know?
8: Oh, well, thank you, Poppy. I appreciate that, man. Yeah, things are good. You good?
2: Yeah, I'm good, good, good. You're welcome. And I wanted to talk about, give you guys some free picks real quick. Look, tomorrow, the Spurs against the Timberwolves.
8: Yeah, you know, what do you got?
2: Look, here's what I got. I'm going to give you a free play. Look, yesterday you said Hutch O'Mara, you know, that he was going to go over the threes. Good job. And he went over and the Lakers covered. I took the Lakers plus 12. Tomorrow, look, nice. Scott Foster is going to be there, guys. Just remember, the home team is going to win with them. It's going to be announced at 6 a.m. I know the line currently. What is it, Brian? -10.5?
8: Yeah, 10.5 we're looking at.
2: I like it on a revenge game. Revenge game. The NBA is going to send the enforcer, Scott Foster. Remember, Scott Foster, we're going to take that spread, Brian. And I know you're a big player prop guy. Revenge game and Victor Wembanyama, whatever the spread is on the points, I think he'll go on the over. What do you think, Brian?
8: Oh, okay. You like Wemby's over. Let me check it real quick. And thanks for checking in, Poppy. Always good to hear from you. It's, let me see real fast. Wemby is at, is probably like 26.5, something like that. He is at, goodness, let's see. They got a lot listed over here, BetMGM. He's at 27.5 for Wemby right there. So Poppy likes the over. I kind of like the under for the game. Like Wemby could certainly go over. Poppy and I could both be right. I kind of like the under. I think it's 218.5. I don't know that we're just going to have offensive fireworks. I think it could be a little bit more of a defensive-oriented game. So we'll see. Enjoy it Tuesday night. Enjoy the day on Tuesday. We'll see you.
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28: James did an improbable deal, which was take a very hobbled, shorthanded team to the second round of the playoffs. And I say he took that team because he put them on his back and he took them through the Houston Rockets series to get to this OKC series. So I don't think that you look at the playoff run as a disappointment. I think I had hope just for LeBron James and his legacy that maybe they could have made it a more competitive series, but this OKC team is very solid across the board, from underneath bigs to what they have with their skill players. It's going to take a matchup better than the personnel that the Lakers had for this OKC team to be in a game, in a series, and I think that's going to come. It's coming two times over. They're going to have to deal with a serious team, most likely in the Spurs, and then beyond. And look, give your Cleveland Cavaliers credit. That's right. They're fighting.
29: Yeah, what a VAR.
8: That's right.
29: What a VAR.
28: I don't.
29: Put them hooks up. Put them Cavaliers up.
28: They held serve. They held serve.
8: Like the Antlers.
28: It took some late game heroics for them to do so, but they held serve.
2: Not really, but yeah.
28: No, I did. They were down. They were down at half, and And Donovan wasn't shooting well, right. and it was like classic Donovan Mitchell. Like, I'm sitting there watching
2: the game.
28: And they
2: could still do it, though. And they could still get it done.
28: They still did it. They still
2: and
28: did
2: Donovan
28: it.
2: Donovan Mitchell, even not shooting well, drops 43.
28: Yes, he
2: what
28: did.
2: What you going to do about it?
28: I mean, nothing. Detroit didn't do anything
2: for it. Have some faith, baby. Have some faith.
28: I'll keep the faith for you guys. I mean, I was looking at it at halftime like, here we go. Donovan Mitchell, here we go. Just got,
2: I mean,
28: Breaking Bad, like the show. Breaking Bad.
3: Is he a meth addict? I didn't know that.
28: Nah, but his game was on. His game was a meth addict in the first half.
3: Well, you know.
28: His game was on that meth in the first half.
3: Yeah, but that 39 in the second half, you know, kind of covered up some of the blemishes.
28: It definitely showed a level of determination, perseverance. And they were able to pull it out. And, you know, maybe that's – listen, the Detroit Pistons needed a miracle comeback to spark the comeback of the series that they had against Orlando. Maybe that's what took place in this series. Maybe that's where the Cavaliers are. I do not believe they will win the series. I do not believe – they're better than this Pistons team, but I think both of these teams are heading into a series where they're going to play against a much improved Knicks team, and I think the Knicks are the team to beat in the East anyway. So whoever comes out of that series, if they continue to play at this caliber, this level, then you got to assume, you know, if the Knicks close out, they already closed it out, right? Or do they have one more?
3: Yeah.
28: It's done, right? They're already done. Yeah.
3: I'm not even sure Philly's going to play next year.
28: That's right. Philly, yeah, they sent Philly. You're right.
3: Yeah, that's right. Like, I
28: they eliminated them for like the first half.
3: Just go catch an Eagles game. Fine.
28: So they're at home resting, you know, watching, getting more film on what's going on.
2: Getting ready for the Cavs. Yeah.
28: And whoever it is that they end up playing.
2: Yeah, the Cavs. Yeah.
28: they're going to have a series where they're much fresher. They're ready.
2: Without
28: to
2: a
28: go.
2: Doubt,
28: I think.
2: I mean,
28: it
2: feels like the winner of this is going to ultimately lose to the Knicks, but that's why we play the games. And just like you not believe in the Cavs when they're down 2-0, now that's 2-2. It's just exactly what we told you, and it's anyone's ball game. So we'll see what happens from here.
28: Yeah, I mean, I can't disagree. I can't disagree, but I do not. If this is going to be classic Cleveland Cavaliers basketball, somebody is going to not show up. Now, listen, Harden showed up. Harden showed up. He gave you a double-double. He gave you some points. He gave you some assists. Like, but he's not a consistent guy. And I hate to say it, as good as Spider-Man Mitchell is, he's not consistent either. I just don't. I'm not a believer. Sorry, I'm not a believer.
3: I do have something that is consistent in the NBA. All right, so
2: I
3: want to first the refs? Just let me. Yeah, let yeah, me just.
2: What is that?
3: Let me read the quotes. This is from Kenny Atkinson, the Cavs head coach. This was before Game 3 when they were down 0-2. Quote: I give them a lot of credit. It's completely within how the game's being called today. Talking about their physicality of the Pistons. We have to find a way, if it's a clutch and grab and hold game and there's not a lot of freedom of movement, we have to find a way to get separation. If they're going to chuck and swipe, you've got to be able to protect the ball. All right, so he said that. J.B. Bickerstaff, the head coach of the Pistons, was not happy with the whistle in Cleveland and had this to say and referenced those comments from Kenny Atkinson.
9: It's unacceptable. It is. You know, we didn't do enough, obviously, to help ourselves, and I'll start there. But, you know, ever since we came to Cleveland, the whistle has changed. You know, there's no way that one guy on their team shoots more free throws than our team. You know, we're not a settle team. We're not a jump shooting team. You know, we drive the ball, attack the paint. You know, so what was done out there tonight, you know, it's frustrating. But, you know, we can't allow that to be the reason why because we didn't play well enough and play to the best of our capabilities. But again, you look at the foul count, you look at the disparity, and that's hard to overcome. And you wonder, you know, the reason why. It's interesting, you know, since Kenny made his comments publicly about, you know, us, the whistles changed in this series.
3: So, another coach, stop me if you've heard this before, in the NBA playoffs, complaining about the officiating after a loss by their team. I mean, if you're going to go in, don't, you know, do the whole, listen, we got to play better, but, and then double down on it. Do what Chris Finch does. Try and fight a guy. Like, if you don't like the officiating, just go try and fight him afterwards. I mean, at least he just went all in and accepted whatever was going to happen and whatever the consequences were going to be. It feels like the go-to in the NBA playoffs is, we've got to get the officials on our side, so let's publicly complain about it. And I just don't know how often that really works. And I don't think Kenny Atkinson's comments meant that all of a sudden the whistle was going to go the other way once you got to Cleveland. I just don't buy it. I'm sorry. Now I know why Donahue was gambling on games. I don't blame him now.
2: We said that. It worked for Lakers in what, game three?
3: Sure.
2: I mean, they got more fouls. They got more free throw attempts. It at times works, right?
28: Just couldn't get a win.
2: Well, yeah.
28: I couldn't get them all the way over.
2: Yeah, well.
28: 22-0 run. That's what the Cavs went on. The Cavs went on a 22-0 run. You can't put that on referees, my guy. Like, 22-0 run. I'm sorry. I think it's the weirdest thing when I see in the league these big-ass runs. Like, how do you go on a 22-0 run on a team in the playoffs?
3: The officials, that's how you do it.
28: That's what you think?
3: Oh, yeah.
28: They're just all in their head.
3: It's 8-on-5 out there.
28: Look at Spider-Man Mitchell hitting those three-pointers. Look at him backing them down and getting them dunks on them. Like, yep, officials did that. Look at that 3-2 matchup zone. Yep. Officials called that. I don't know. I understand, like, listen, you're going to get coaches that are tremendously frustrated. And when you look at it statistically speaking, he's right. How does one man shoot more free throws than the entire team when you're a team that plays aggressively and play at the rim? It doesn't seem to add up or make sense. But also, with that being said, give the Cavaliers their credit. Give them their due.
2: Right.
28: I mean, they made plays. They made the plays when the plays need to be made.
2: Yeah.
28: And you can complain about the whistles. But here's what's funny. Now that he's complained about the whistles, what do y'all think is going to happen when they go to Detroit?
3: I mean,
28: are the whistles going to change for Detroit?
2: No.
3: Oh, and by the way, I looked up, what was the Cavs hashtag they had when they were going on the runs with LeBron back in the day? What was it, like Rise Up or some crap like that?
2: Yeah.
3: Something like that. You know what the hashtag is now for the Cavs?
28: What is it?
2: What is it?
3: Let them know.
28: Oh.
2: Oh, yeah.
28: Oh. is that an apostrophe with an EM?
3: Put that on a No Fear shirt. That's awesome.
28: Dang.
3: Let them know.
2: Yeah.
3: No wonder it's 2-2.
28: Cleveland is the city where I'm from.
2: If only Lorena knew who Bone Thugs and Harmony were. Should we get some actual players?
28: Bang, bang, bang, bang.
2: Maybe some Kid Cudi. Anything from Cleveland right now?
28: Y'all better be careful. Y'all going to be singing Mimi at the crossroads. So you don't get lonely. Mimi at the crossroads.
2: Yeah.
28: You didn't play the wrong
2: All right, Cavs fans. Now, this goes.
28: You have played
2: these Cavs fans. They're putting down the Detroit Pistons. Yeah.

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11: I have not seen anything, Hogs Daddy.
9: You're letting me down.
11: But I think tomorrow we get the international games.
10: Sure do.
11: And, yeah, I haven't seen anything, but you'll be the first to know Hogs Day.
9: Thanks. Thank you. Hi, Marnes.
12: Hi.
10: Marnie, John, Marnie.
13: Hi, Marnie.
9: How's the Wild Kingdom going?
12: Pretty tame. Yeah. Pretty tame.
9: You missing them?
12: Yeah.
9: Not the
11: no interminably long stories about them? Wow.
10: Wow.
9: Who's talking? Golly, Ma.
11: Your car story was an hour and a half. We could have just watched the video.
10: Yeah, the movie's always better than the book.
11: Yeah.
9: It's good to know all the streets' names.
11: Well, Bruce Springsteen told us all those.
14: Fair.
9: Fair. Well, I don't know about nothing.
12: Anyway.
9: Marnie, why are you so sad?
12: I'm not sad.
10: I like that sweatshirt. That looks really nice.
9: Would you leave her alone?
12: Thank you.
10: That's really
11: nice.
10: Nice.
11: Yeah.
9: Yeah, it's great.
12: It's the Unreal Twins collab.
9: It looks good on you. Gleeman loves it.
11: Yeah.
10: Yep. Gleeman. It's the only sweatshirt he wants to wear. Refuses to wear any other one.
12: Today. Available at 11 a.m. today.
13: Yes.
12: On unreal.com.
11: What time will that be?
12: 11 a.m. Central time.
11: Oh, wow. Mel loves the Twins.
10: I know that, honey.
11: Oh, yeah, Rosie knew that.
10: You know who else likes drops?
11: Who?
15: Big Citrus.
11: Troy Williamson?
10: No.
14: Oh, that was what I was looking for. That was the name I was looking for. Thank you.
12: Yikes. Drops.
14: Darren Nelson?
11: Wow.
9: Okay.
16: Referees in a face-off circle?
11: Wow.
12: That was a good one.
9: Coughs?
11: Rain?
12: Mm-hmm.
11: Nice. Millie Vanilli.
12: Chad Abbott's feet.
11: Ooh, brilliant.
16: An EDM DJ.
11: Yeah, well played.
10: Yeah.
16: Avicii.
9: Oh. Is it hot?
10: R.I.P.
9: Donald Trump's R.I.P. face?
11: Yeah, are we close? Jeez.
9: Is it hot?
11: Are we close?
10: It was a stretch, but it was Dwight Hockey.
11: Yeah, he does.
16: Train?
11: Yeah.
9: Yeah.
11: Hawk loves Train and being in Trains.
10: It's time for the news.
9: Yeah, it's just in time.
0: This is KFAN News with Chris Hockey, presented by the St. Paul Saints.
9: If you're in Philadelphia last week, be careful. There's a car chase happening for 3 hours.
10: All because somebody wanted to file an insurance
9: claim. That's
10: right. Just let the guy go. What if he had like a, in a cooler, he had like a heart and he had to get into that hospital for a transplant and you guys were slowing him down by calling the police? Let the man go.
14: I would think.
10: Move aside and let the man go through.
9: Yeah, move upside.
14: That is a great song.
11: Yeah.
9: Many Dayton, Ohio residents are preparing to say their final goodbyes to a man who worked tirelessly to support his neighborhoods. A funeral service for Bishop Richard Cox is planned for tomorrow. Come on.
11: Come on.
10: And it's the most phallic-shaped chess piece.
9: Richard Cox helped found the Clergy Community Coalition in 2018. Did good work. All because his mom and dad saw fit to name him Richard Cox.
10: Could you rip the music for a second? Because there was a lot of reasons I wanted to put this button in, but I didn't know I was waiting for May 12th of 2026.
9: Sure.
10: Who died?
9: Richard Cox.
13: That's a terrible name.
11: Awesome.
9: It really well is. Done,
10: I mean...
9: It really is.
16: A little redundant.
9: Yes. Yeah. You know what?
11: Well done.
9: We want to make sure our child struggles. We want to make sure he has a hard time at school.
10: I'm not going to say the word, but can you imagine if there was a common last name that was the female equivalent? We would immediately get rid of that last name and say, we can't say that.
11: Yeah.
12: Well, we would also eliminate the first name, I would think.
10: I would think so.
11: Yeah.
12: What year was it, do you think, that the name, the shortened version of Richard, became the slang name
10: for
12: the body part?
10: Like, I don't know.
11: That's a
10: great question.
12: Because
10: Richard was first, right? Yeah. I mean, it was, the name was first. I don't know.
12: Shortening it to Dick.
10: No idea.
9: Ooh. I don't know.
12: Those are those kids that were growing up in the 60s, probably. And then it did not have that connotation. Obviously, they would not have been called that.
10: Don't know.
11: Yeah, somebody look up the origin of Dick.
10: Late 1800s.
12: What?
16: Yeah.
11: Wow.
16: Going back to medieval England. It also
12: in America, Zach.
9: Okay. Yeah.
11: Like so, about the same time the pyramids came up.
10: Similar. Huh. Can you imagine? This is my neighbor Cheryl P. Words. You'd say, I live next to the P words?
11: Yeah, Hawk's getting on Zillow.
10: I mean, that can't be a last name.
11: No.
10: How can we walk around with guys with, come on, man.
11: You're not wrong.
10: Let's change some names. You know how easy it is? You just go down to the old, I don't know, DMV or something.
11: Yeah.
10: And say, this name sucks. Let's change it. And beep, bop, boop, boop, fixed. And you got a different last name.
11: The P words.
14: So it looks like it started as the name in the 11th to 13th century. By the 16th century, it meant something similar like everyman or Joe, like, right? Uh-huh. Somewhere after that, there was a sexual connotation sometimes late 16th century, 1665. By the 1880s, the term became common slang for the appendage in the British Army, likely a direct development from its everyman use, like Johnson.
10: Sure.
11: Johnson.
14: Similar to that. And then it wasn't until the 60s that it was meant to be a despicable person.
9: Mm. Despicable is a good word.
11: That is a good word.
10: So this guy was actually a bishop, though, too?
9: Yeah.
10: Again, do you guys play chess?
9: Do we look like we play chess?
11: I know what the bishop looks like.
10: What does it look like?
11: A wiener. A pee-pee.
9: He's right.
10: It also kind of looks like a nipple, right?
11: Yeah.
10: I mean, there's a lot of chess pieces that just have probably been used for acts that are unspeakable.
16: Yeah, it's more like a plug.
11: Oh my!
9: Yeah, he's kind of right. Yeah. He's kind of right. I mean, he's kind of right.
11: Yeah, you made it weird though.
9: Oh, Marty, you were thinking the same thing.
11: Wow.
10: Let's just say Tommy probably dabbled with a pawn.
11: Yeah.
10: And has worked his way up to a rooker.
9: I'm going to say that probably worked his way all the way up to his throat. He lost that thing.
11: He loves the queen piece.
16: It's like Donaldson's hanging chad.
11: Oh.
9: Why are we always missing a chess piece, Tommy?
11: Oh.
14: Why are there...
9: Why are both sides brown?
14: Why are there 17 black ones and only 15 white ones?
9: That's,
11: Jeez.
9: Well, despite rising gas prices, Memorial Day travel is forecast to set a new record this year. AAA projects 45 million Americans will travel at least 50 miles from home between May 21st and the 25th for the Memorial Day weekend. Most of those, an estimated 39.1 million, are expected to drive to their destinations. As it stands now, AAA puts the nationwide average for a gallon of regular unleaded gas at $4.50.
10: Ugh.
9: Yeah.
12: I would be curious to check back with those people after Memorial Day weekend and see if all traveled, because that is a little bit surprising, is it not?
10: Right.
12: Yeah. Can you expect a record number of people to travel?
9: Yeah,
17: it's people, like $1 an hour.
12: It's way more.
9: It becomes a new normal. That's what they do. They raise it, they raise it, and then we just get used to it and keep on moving.
11: Yep.
9: Also, what are you going to do?
11: Yep.
9: What you going to do, normal average American?
10: Yeah, what am I going to do? Walk to work?
9: Yeah, what are you going to do?
10: I can't walk here.
11: No. You and I could carpool.
10: Oh, my God. I'd rather walk.
9: That I'd love it if you guys did. That'd be so sweet. Yes.
11: I'd be dead silent.
9: Yeah.
11: If you picked me up.
10: I told him last week, I listen to poker podcasts almost every day. If you want to listen along, I will gladly pick you up and we can drive to work.
11: Put my headphones on.
16: Here's the problem, though, Sauce.
11: Yeah, Daddy.
16: In the wintertime, that car would be so cold.
11: Oh, yeah.
10: Yeah. Yeah, can't have the heater on. It's gross. I'm not going to sweat.
9: That's the reason you're in the driveway clubs, because after playing poker, you'd drive right in and then leave the car running.
11: Oh my God. Good greasy.
9: So she keeps blocking there because she's afraid of you coming home and parking in the garage. Yeah.
10: I don't think she would stop me.
11: Oh, that's sad.
10: Are you still in the driveway club?
11: No.
10: Yes, you hesitated.
11: No, I'm
10: not.
11: Yeah,
10: you are.
11: Here's the thing.
10: It's permanent, man. There's no turning back.
11: Remember last week when I said the only reason I'm in the driveway club is because I can't find a remote that works for the second garage stone?
10: Jesus. Right.
11: Well, hot ass Randy came over on Saturday.
10: Mm-hmm. Before the wild game.
11: Before the wild game.
14: Zach's interested. Mm-hmm.
16: Then what?
11: He took the controller, pushed the button, and the garage door opened. So the one I couldn't find out or figure out works for that spot. But
9: did you not try that?
11: I did.
14: You didn't push the button?
11: Relax. I did. But he hit it once and it opened. Now, I've taken it apart because I think it's an old battery. So I'm going to try and get a little battery about this big called about a quarter meat sauce, about this big. And I'm going to get a new battery and see if that works. But if that doesn't work, I'm back to square one, and then I'll be back in the driveway.
10: And I'm very confused. So he got it to work, but now you're not convinced it
11: works. It doesn't work anymore. He got it to work once. Him and I went to the wild game. I was all excited to drive back, open the garage, and go in. It wouldn't work.
10: Are you not offended that all of us asked, did you hit the button?
11: No, not at all. Because
10: I just picture you like Jedi mind tricking it, like holding it and be like casting spells like you're in Harry Potter.
11: There's three. And I hit the big one.
12: Yeah,
11: and
12: yeah.
11: When we got back, thank you. And
10: you
11: it
10: didn't try
11: work.
10: The other ones.
11: The other ones don't work either. Mm-hmm. So I'm going to get a new battery for it today.
12: Yep.
11: And see if that
12: Order
11: works.
12: Sauce.
10: Yeah. Big day for you. All right.
11: Half sauce. But
10: big day.
11: Yeah. And if that works, I'm now no longer in the driveway club.
14: Mm. So there's space in the garage.
12: Did Hunter's, did H-A-R
11: hit
12: it multiple times?
11: No, just
12: and
11: once.
12: Only?
11: Just once.
12: And you never tried it.
11: I tried it.
12: Again?
11: It didn't work for me. He has the magic touch. At least that's what a lot of people say.
12: And you
11: say.
12: Never handed it back to him and said, try that again.
11: No, he was already in his car on his way home when we got back about 11:30.
12: He just went one for one and
11: one
12: you
11: for
12: were
11: one
12: like,
11: and
12: that's
11: it. Yeah. Randy has the golden touch.
14: Are you pressing the button wrong?
9: He doesn't know how to press the button. He doesn't.
11: No, I know how garage
14: door. Do you have to hold
11: works.
14: The button a no, little longer or something?
11: Yeah, no, maybe.
9: You're pressing the button too daintily.
11: Thank you. No, I know how it works.
10: What was your reaction when you were standing there and Randy hit the button and on the first try, the garage door opened?
11: Well, it was Like the one time I called Randy and said, hey, my fireplace won't turn on.
9: It's because you got to put wood in it and light a fire.
11: No, it was, he came over and flipped a switch and it worked.
9: And then he went.
11: Oh, Randy!
10: No, he shot you.
9: Yeah.
11: Oh,
12: oh no. Yeah.
9: No, that was Louie. He missed, but he's not a good aim yet.
11: He's got two small hands.
9: Yep.
11: So, yeah, I don't play with a full deck, man, but it gets me to A and B.
17: I know that, honey.
11: Oh, Rose.
9: That's the news.
11: Sorry.
10: Yeah. Kelly's the same.
11: Yeah, she is.
10: Don't know how she does it.
11: I mean, I'm pretty good to her. I do things for her.
10: Can't even get the garage door open.
11: Yeah, but good at other things.
9: All right.
10: Such as? Think about it during the break. More Power Trip Morning Show after this on The Fan.
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6: 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Swing by one of their 30 plus

0: just absolutely put their foot down in the second half and came out in the third quarter just tentative. And I was just looking at third quarter stats. They had 20 points total in the third quarter, made eight shots, had six turnovers.
1: Yeah.
0: It was a strange sequence, but they won the game. And so we don't look back, we look forward. What lessons did we learn? Oh, man. I would love to see a good, solid Julius Randle game. I would love to see a good, solid Jaden McDaniels game.
1: Yep.
0: Keep the rest. What crap. Like Anthony Edwards at times.
1: Io could step up a little bit too.
0: Anthony Edwards at times has been really special when needed. He's been the only one to make buckets in the crunch when we need the buckets.
2: He's all man.
3: Yep.
0: And he is all man.
3: Well said, Pat.
0: So if we could get McDaniels and Randle to have special games as well, I feel like this is when you can get one in San Antonio. And yes, could Io DeSumo give us a little more? Yes, but his ball handling, when needed, has been helpful. Just everyone at times has looked a little, I don't know what the word is. Is it shaky? But San Antonio is a good team. Squishy. San Antonio is a good defensive team. They're putting a lot of pressure on. We've not had a pure, solid point guard kind of all season, and that's been an issue. So, man, we get down to the final minute and a half of these last couple of games, and it is no gimme that we're getting it over the finish line.
1: Yeah,
0: here we are, 2-2.
4: Yeah, wasn't there a rumor, Sauce, that within the last year or two that the Wolves wanted De'Aaron Fox?
3: Yes. It's a smear.
1: Yes.
0: Sure.
4: Man, that would have been sick.
3: Yeah, it would.
2: Fake.
3: He doesn't miss.
2: Fake.
3: And always draft a player from Kentucky unless it's Rob Dillingham.
4: He's just a pro's pro, right? He's just such a solid, smart player.
3: He's very good, yeah. Very good. They will definitely trade for a point guard this offseason, would be my guess.
0: One with
2: what?
3: And Julius Randle will be on his way out.
5: It's been a great
0: Well, part of what I think, Io DeSumo, to your point, John, about how he hasn't been as effective, is that Victor Wembanyama is in the lane.
1: Yeah.
0: And so,
1: but he wasn't for the second half of the game on the fourth. And I like DeSumo getting to the rim. He just wasn't able to finish.
0: He hasn't been able to finish. But as has most of the Wolves team. For whatever reason, it has been the strangest fluke this entire series. Their paint scoring has been atrocious. And it has been a consistent theme, whether Victor Wembanyama is in the game or not in the game. And it has been a really strange, weird caveat to this series for whatever reason. So let's end it. You know who's been really good is TJ Shannon.
1: Yes.
0: He's been a good spark plug.
3: He's been a
0: high positive in all of these games.
1: Okay, 100%.
0: And so Mike Conley has gotten short minutes and he's hit huge three-pointers.
1: Yep.
0: Been a lot of positives. And it's been a really fun series to watch.
3: Well said.
0: 7 o'clock is a fun game time,
3: Hell
0: too.
3: Hell yeah. Perfect
1: yes.
3: game time. The Thunder clapped the Lakers by sweeping them 115-110.
2: They did.
3: The Thunder will play.
4: Try something else. Do it again. Anything else. That was good, though, but do something different.
3: The Thunder rocked. No, that's not. The Thunder frightened the Lakers because Thunder last night scared me and it woke up Louie. There's no Louie, only Steve.
2: Nobody cares.
1: I care.
6: Your dad slept right through it.
3: Yeah, well,
4: he got clapped.
3: Yeah. Did he, Hawk?
6: He sure did.
3: Yeah.
0: Try rolled.
3: Oh, yeah. Well played, Marnes. The Thunder rolled the Lakers by sweeping them 115-110. If you've turned on ESPN, it's all they've talked about is the Lakers.
0: Well, and you turned around and they're
3: boom, roasted.
4: The Thunder
3: will play the winner of the Spurs and Wolves series.
7: I know that, honey.
3: Oh, thanks, Rose. I'll save that. We can do that. Vikings news. The NFL schedule will be released on Thursday. The Cowboys will host the Eagles on Thanksgiving Day. So if you're keeping score, so far two primetime games for the Cowboys, and they've only announced two of them. The Twins battle the Marlins at Target Field today. Bailey Ober goes for your Twins. Game time is 6:40. The PGA Championship starts on Thursday. We will bet on it tomorrow at 8 a.m.
1: Giddy up.
0: I heard Lieber said he do not care. He's out.
3: Yeah, that's okay. He doesn't like things everybody else likes, but that's fine. That's Lieber. He is his own person.
4: Vikings news is next.
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10: Unless this is like Three Men and a Baby and it's just a dead person in the corner.
11: Great film, right, Hawk?
12: Do you like this hat?
13: Yeah, I like it.
12: You want it?
10: Sauce.
11: You just sit on the screen.
10: Can Marnie name the three main male actors from Three Men and a Baby? Yes or no?
11: You know what? That's a good question. Mel is excited.
10: Can she do it?
14: Chunky.
10: There were three main male actors in that movie. Can she go three for three without making a mistake? This movie's 35 years old? Late 80s, right? Something like
12: seems
10: that?
12: Seems older than that, but yes.
10: Somewhere in that 88, 89 range?
11: No.
10: You think no? John, yes or no?
15: Yeah, she can do. Yeah.
10: Chris, yes
12: there
10: or no?
12: There will be one she can't remember the name of.
11: Yeah.
10: Mm. I like your logic.
12: Yeah.
10: Zach, yes or no?
16: Mm-hmm.
10: Marnes, go for it. Name the three main actors from Three Men and a Baby.
17: The three men are Tom Selleck.
10: That's one.
17: Steve Gutenberg.
10: That was the one I think Chris. I think
17: yes,
10: Chris thought you would forget Gutenberg.
11: I don't know who the other one is.
10: You can do this.
17: Oh, I don't know the third.
10: Oh, but
17: really?
10: I would argue you. Well, you could argue at the time he was the biggest name of the three.
12: I would agree.
17: When I close my eyes and think about the movie, I
10: bigger than Selleck.
17: See Tom. Yeah. Oh, what?
12: At the time, sure.
10: At the time, bigger than Selleck.
12: I would agree, yeah.
10: So I would argue now he's a bigger name than Tom Selleck, but definitely at that point. And Selleck was a big deal in the 80s, but so was this guy.
17: Oh, is that right? Burt Reynolds.
15: No.
10: Two out of three. Chris nailed it.
12: Thank you.
10: Huge sitcom star from the 80s.
15: At the time.
10: Massive, like the biggest sitcom of the 80s.
17: Jack Tripper.
10: Bigger.

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by Tate. His roll back to Tate down at the right point. His shot glanced around in front. Waugh has it back door. They score. Ross Colton was wide open. You could feel it coming, and the Avs have their first lead up near the blue line. Step one down low. They score! To center, Middleton swept it back to the corner, and then knuckled a backhander up, not out to recenter. Kelly, a drive, he scores. Parker Kelly puts the Avs back.

It's 4-2 Colorado. Nelson gathers, spikes it ahead, and it's in. Brock Nelson gets his first of the playoffs. Two empty netters, and the score will not be indicative of how this one played out. Colorado now has a 3-1 series lead. And again, Stanley Cup playoff history. 91% of the time, a team with a 3-1 series lead advances. Set a hole in our-

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2: Daytime highs approaching 75 today. Under mainly clear skies, westerly winds 10 to 20 miles per hour. Lows dip down to about 46. Tonight, partly cloudy skies. Mainly sunny skies tomorrow. High temperatures reach up to 67. Highs around 72 Thursday under mainly sunny skies. 82 Friday. Slight chance for showers. From the Weatherology Weather Center, I'm meteorologist Paul Trombley on 99.3 The Fan, Winona. Currently, it's 64 degrees.
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12: Transcendence piece. I wrote Sunday at 2:55 in the afternoon. Man, I mean, I'm reading through this thing now and just like how it winds through a bunch of different stuff. It's like I was outside a ball arena on a 50 milligram gummy. But for the sake of the segment, Wemby, Wilt, and Kareem. New schoolers, Wilt Chamberlain, Google, Kareem Abdul-Jabbar, Google. Victor Wembanyama, I brought it up with Finchie yesterday. He's transcendent, like Wilt, then Kareem, and the Skyhook. And as I've said several times, transcendent is an overused term sometimes. We heard it a lot with rookie running back Jeremiah Love, quote, he might be transcendent, end quote. Well, that has might to it. Wembanyama is transcendent, like Wilt Chamberlain and Kareem Abdul-Jabbar. Then it gets into, yeah, what about Jordan? Yeah, what about LeBron? What about Yao Ming, all right? Or Dirk Nowitzki, who until Cat came along was the best 3-point shooting big in the history of the NBA. But with all of them, it's like LeBron kind of became the new MJ. Well, that there was not a lot of time between that. Kareem Abdul-Jabbar stopped playing basketball in the early 80s. Wilt Chamberlain stopped playing basketball in the early 70s. Victor Wembanyama has just started playing basketball at 7'4". So we've gone a long time. I mean, we've gone nearly 50 years. In my estimation, and if I'm missing something here, then you're welcome to fire it in the talkbacks. We're going to do more talkbacks a couple of segments from now. If I'm missing somebody who has been transcendent, which has a physiological side to it, and it also has facets to it that are unstoppable. So Reggie Miller, okay, was he transcendent with three-pointers? Well, three-pointers are hard to hit, and he wasn't hitting 50% of them. Like, if Reggie Miller, like Caitlin Clark in the WNBA, has some transcendent to her because of that logo three, but still she misses more than she hits. And Wilt Chamberlain came into the league in 1959 with the Philadelphia Warriors, and he played through 1973 when he finished with the LA Lakers. So Wilt at that time was so much bigger and stronger than 98% of the league, he transcended time.
14: Yeah.
12: He scored 100 points in a game. These little Bob Poozies running around with the tight shorts had no chance.
14: I just wonder how many people today, too, have actually seen Wilt highlights.
12: Right.
14: Like, I mean, you can find some that have been colorized and updated via YouTube or something.
12: You watch five of those, you'll know exactly what we're talking about.
14: But I think there's a ton of people who legit, like, he's an aura. He's almost of mythical status
12: right.
14: In some regards.
12: Unstoppable. Teams could not muster consistent answers for things that physiologically could not be matched. That's the key here. Wilt finished his career eighth all-time NBA leading scorer. Also, he was a seven-time scoring champ and a two-time NBA champion. Then you get to Kareem Abdul-Jabbar. Came into the league with the Milwaukee Bucks out of UCLA. Name used to be Lou Alcindor. And he was traded. Kemp Benson, former Indiana Hoosier, was included in the trade. And he ended up with the LA Lakers, and people started paying attention to him. Kareem Abdul-Jabbar, 7'3". All right? The physiological part of this is what has to close the deal. Six-time MVP, Rookie of the Year, six-time NBA champion, two-time Finals MVP. He played in the league with Milwaukee for four years at the end of Wilt's career. And Kareem is the second all-time leading scorer in the history of the NBA behind LeBron James. He had a 20-year career. Here's what made him transcendent. He came into the league with a shot he invented in high school called the Skyhook, and nobody has done it since. Why? Because it's hard to do. Yet he did it, and at 7'3", with those long arms, when he would unfurl the sky hook, which he made more than he missed, nobody could stop it. You can stop Caitlin Clark's three-pointers. You can bottle up MJ, LeBron, Bubba Chuck, Steph Curry. You can bottle up people for periods of time, but if Kareem wanted to hit that sky hook, you couldn't stop it because you couldn't get up to block it. It was unstoppable for almost two decades. He won massive games with it, including in the NBA Finals, and he went to the line a ton because nobody could figure out how to stop or slow it. That's transcendent. Wilt, transcendent. All right, so, yeah, but there are roots to stopping Wemby. Really? Over a long period of time where he's just in the infantile stages of a long period of time. Go ahead and double Victor Wembanyama. He holds the ball up way in the air, so you can't get to it, all right? And then you double him, and guess what happens? He sees over the double team, all of them, because you're not going to double him with 2 7-footers. He sees over the double team for the open guy. This is one of the most lethal scenarios going in the NBA, and it truly is transcendent. Like OKC, all right? OKC makes the chat, as the kids would say. Why does the best overall team in the NBA have problems against San Antonio? It's because they're not the most three-point shooting conscious team in the league. They shot the 14th most threes during the season. OKC wins with mid-range offense and trying to get shade to the line. Wemby covers so much ground, he's a threat to not only the inside and rim protection, but the mid-range. Because he's so long, he threatens or takes away the rim and the mid-range game at the same time. On that and more, I pose the transcendent question about Victor Wembanyama to Chris Finch, coach of the Minnesota Timberwolves yesterday. Here's what he said.
15: No doubt about it. I mean, the comparison that I use is, or the analogy I use is he changes the geometry on the floor. And the same way that Steph Curry did it offensively, he's doing it defensively. Taking nothing away from Wemby's offense, he's an extremely gifted offensive player, can shoot threes, can score, can handle at his size. We've never seen that to the level that he can do it, the fluidity at which he does it. You know, although Kristaps Porzingis can do right. A lot of those similar things.
12: Right.
15: But Wemby defensively is just another, it's just another being, you know, he, to your point, like people think, okay, I can't attack the rim because he's so long there and he's outstanding. So I'll settle in the mid range. Well, what he does is he can cover that shot too from being right. In the hole and coming out and getting in great contest. They do a really good job, obviously, of building a defense around him. You know, he's kind of everywhere you go, he seems to be there. And it's, you know, there's always defenders. So you can put him in situations where they have weaknesses. He seems to have a weakness defensively, whether he's on the ball or off the ball, or in help situations. He's even able to get out and rotate. You know, he covers ground from behind. He just does so many things. He can play in pretty much any pick and roll coverage that you want to put him in. And I've never seen it. And a lot of these big defensive shot blocker, rim protector types, the single biggest thing they do is deterrence, you know. So, like, you just don't go. So if you're not going, you're not playing aggressive basketball. If you're on your heels all the time, you're not going to be very good. He certainly has that element. And many times when you play him, like, if you rock up to San Antonio on a Thursday night and you play him and you kind of just have this hesitancy, you know, we just pound it into our guys, like, we can't have that. You know, we'll never give ourselves a chance to score if we're not taking him on. He's going to get some blocks. He's going to do some things, but we've got to play the basketball style. We just got to make better reads when we get near him. You know, sometimes it's going to be the rim. Sometimes it's going to be the pass. Sometimes it might be a kick out. Sometimes it might be just dribble out and reset. You know, so, but we got to continue to be aggressive around him. But he just changes everything when he's on the floor. And it's like nothing I've ever seen.
12: That's Finchy Finchy yesterday with a spectacular answer to the question. But see, here's what those teams possess that helps them win. Like OKC with the mid-range and free throw merchant. It's the mental damage done by those scenarios. Wemby covers so much ground and is such a problem with the lobs to him down low on offense, it messes up players and coaches mentally. And they think about it and they look for it even if it's not there. It's a problem few can solve. And it's worsening because he's maturing and he's getting better. With OKC players, coaches, and fans, you know, the people get so frustrated with Shea, the free throw merchant, it causes people during games to go pear-shaped. Finchy paid like $30,000 in a fine after getting fed up with the crap calls benefiting Shea. He took one for the league. That's going pear-shaped. And when one doubles Wemby, by the way, it's not like he's kicking it to Hammond Eggers. All right? Stephon Castle, fourth overall pick in 2024. Dylan Harper, second overall pick in 2025. De'Aaron Fox, fifth overall pick in 2017. Devin Vassell, 11th overall pick in 2020. The Spurs made the playoffs 22 consecutive years, then missed six consecutive years, 18-19 through the 24-25. Tim Connelly traded for Rudy Gobert to have somebody to give them a chance against Jokic in Denver. Well, now they beat the Nuggets pretty much every time when it matters. So what's the next move to counter what's happening with San Antonio and this transcendent player, Victor Wembanyama? Was it the drafting of Baron Jay? Maybe it's part of the equation. Being good but not good enough is hindering the Timberwolves. They've also caught a Western Conference, by the way, where the aged are fading. Denver, Lakers, Warriors, Clippers. And the young are prospering. And they're hard to catch, San Antonio and OKC, especially when they possess a transcendent player like Victor Wembanyama. Here's the cash thing.
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16: Daytime highs approaching 75 today. Under mainly clear skies, westerly winds 10 to 20 miles per hour. Lows dip down to about 46. Tonight, partly cloudy skies. Mainly sunny skies tomorrow. High temperatures reach up to 67. Highs around 72 Thursday under mainly sunny skies. 82 Friday. Slight chance for showers. From the Weatherology Weather Center, I'm meteorologist Paul Trombley on 99.3 The Fan, Winona. Right now, it's 68 degrees.
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15: I'm good, man. Yeah, thanks for having me.
12: Beautiful. I'm going to play a John Hines snippet from postgame last night, assuming you can hear it okay. I have a question after. And here's what he said about the players' conscious approach to the way they played.
27: The style of game that we needed to play to win the game, we made the conscious choice not to play that way tonight. So, you know, we'll readdress that, and then we'll get ready for game five.
12: So when something like that is delivered after a loss, and when he says basically they made a conscious choice of how to play, as a former player who played many years in the NHL and went to Stanley Cups, how does that go over in the room?
15: I think if you listen to the post-game comments from the players, I think it was pretty well received. They, or at least it will be well received. They felt that they didn't do the things they needed to, really even at the jump of the start of that game, to give themselves a chance for success. Talking about this earlier today too, that I think everything was set up in game three for the Wild to have success. It was a Saturday game, down 2-0, lots of energy in the town. You know, they're not out of the series yet. They had the watch party, great buzz that transferred into the arena, and then a great start to that game, and they were off to the races. Game four was always going to be tougher. Monday, Colorado's on the road. They had a chance to reset, and there was a similar comment out of Colorado's coaching staff and Jared Bednar, where he mentioned, you know, he didn't hate the details of his team's game in game three, but he thought that they got out-competed. And I think that's what coaches are really kind of trying to motivate this time of year with comments like that, where this isn't about X's and O's. It's not about anything. It's about a level of compete. And I think Hines saying that his group made a conscious effort to not compete the way that they have to
0: to beat the Colorado Avalanche. It'll also, I think it rings true. I think it's a good comment. I think it's a good way to phrase it. I think that this group too is mature. They're not fragile. So being challenged in that regard, I think will be a good thing. You know, merit some type of a response, because I think they need to be a little bit better in game five for sure.
12: So Ryan, I think the game was tied at one at the end of one, and we're getting outshot. And they're having better chances, specifically like Landeskog on that power play early in the second period. Excellent, excellent opportunity. Wally came up big. So I was really impressed with the way the Wild played in the first period. After three incredibly professional periods Saturday in a game that they had to have. Well, what happened after that, after those four periods?
0: Well, so actually, the way I saw it was, Colorado came out right away. They got a couple of shots, and I don't think they were terribly frightening at the very beginning of the game. And then Michael McCarron lays the hit on Manson, and Manson takes the penalty. Wild score on that power play. And it was like, for me, the turning point in the game. Manson or McCarron was physical. And that's what the Wild need, to be on the forecheck, be physical. Manson comes into the series to kind of combat the size and physicality that the Wild were able to use in game three. And for the first time in the series, the Wild were able to kind of dictate terms when it comes to style of play. So McCarron's on it. He hits him. He takes a penalty. Wild score on the power play. And I think from that moment on, the Wild kind of felt like, okay, we're good now. We've got the lead. The team that scored first has won, you know, a large majority of the games, like, we're good. And they kind of got away from that kind of direct, straightforward, simple brand of hockey that they're built for. And then they got into a game where, hey, we're maybe comfortable trying to just see if we can outskill Colorado. And that's Colorado's trap. And I think Wild fell for it the second and the third period. They turned the puck over at the blue lines. They tried to make cute plays. And then I think they could have done a much better job working without the puck for their teammates too. So Colorado's, I think,

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7: No! Why should anybody aspire to be a common man, an average man? Do you realize what it means to be average? That means you're the best of the lousiest, and the lousiest of the best. 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
8: I mean, it's like, hello?
9: Off the draw, the Avs with a shot, shoulder save, balls, and Rebo came back and they score. It's Kadri with a second chance, and that time he didn't miss. Right off the faceoff, it took just 6 seconds. Game four is tied 1-1. Whistled it down low. The Foligno brothers are there. It's Nick DeGather. They'll poke it up top. Faber across the blue line, shooting one. Tipped by Marcus Foligno. Rebound! Blackwood's in the net, no whistle yet, it's still loose! And it trickled wide. Blackwood's getting back to his skates now. He's lost his goal stick as Hughes has it in the high slot. Firing one! Blackwood!

0: maybe it's Avatar.
1: I'm in love and always will be.
0: Well, there's that. I have some breaking news. Common Man is officially off the Wild Bandwagon. That's it for me. Dunzo, not going to crash and burn in Denver. Will not do it. Had too much heartbreak in my life. Gonna heartache tonight. Heartache tonight. I know that's really not the melody or the tune or there's nothing near it. I think everybody knows the song. I think it's by a band called the Eagles. That was simply awful. 1914, Tenneby, is a number that was a pivotal turning point in modern history, marked primarily by the outbreak of World War I, also known as the Great War. In July and August, which ended decades of European peace, caused unprecedented industrial-scale destruction, and collapsed major empires. 1914 was also a pivotal turning point in the Stanley Cup playoffs for the Minnesota Wild, where they went 19 minutes and 14 seconds without a shot on goal. If my math is correct, the last time I'm not paying as close attention to the National Hockey League as I once did, generally and specifically the Wild. I think there are three periods in a game of hockey and they consist of 20 minutes apiece. That means they went almost, I know it was, you know, like this second half of the first period into the first half of the second period, but that's like one full period of never getting a shot on goal. Has that ever happened in the history of professional hockey? I mean, that, to me, that even seems impossible. You couldn't accidentally get a shot on goal. Just, you know, trying to clear it because of the enormous offensive pressure the other team's putting on you. You just fire it down the rink and it goes at, you know, the opposition's goalie and he has to stop the puck. Maybe it was because we don't have Joel Eriksson Ek. Maybe that's what it is. Maybe no Ecky.
2: I didn't think you were allowed to whine about that, though.
0: Well, I'm not. I'm having fun. You know me. I don't take it seriously. You're not allowed to. That had nothing to do with what happened last night. Nothing. Zero.
2: I might have something to do with it.
0: No, nothing. Nothing. Zero, absolutely, positively, nothing to do.
2: Can I give some data to at least back it up?
0: Statistics are for losers, and this is a losing team. It's like, if you don't have them, then don't curl up in the field. And then who's the one saying, well, we decided not to play the game we're supposed to play? Is that the coach?
2: That was John Hines, yeah.
0: Well, why didn't you tell them to play the game you're supposed to? You're the coach. You're behind the bench. If you're watching and they're not playing the game, you call a timeout. You have two intermissions, too, where you can sit with the club and say, you're not playing the way we're supposed to play. Was he earning his pay? What is going on over there at the slot machine? I mean, I know Denver's really good. I get it. And I was there. I went to the game. I was able to come upon courtesy of my favorite boss I've ever had, Chad Abbott. I was able to wrangle up some tickets. So Deuce and I were there, baby brother Peter, Potato, and baby brother Peter's girlfriend. And it was
2: the whole family.
0: Yeah, the whole dang family. I think Garzy took a picture of me with my head bowed. I thought we were going to go to overtime. I the last thing I wanted was, I had a 7 a.m. tee time at Willinger's today. No wheel of topic that wasn't necessary. After three holes, I was on pace for 108. I started double bogey, double bogey, double bogey. How do you think my interest level was? My double bogey, double bogey, double bogey start is like going 19 minutes and 14 seconds without scoring a goal. I mean, without having a shot on goal, much less scoring a goal. You have stats? Go ahead. You can use them. I don't care.
2: Oh, no. You're on just the Joel Eriksson Ek one in particular. I saw a stat that Danila Yurov, the young Russian center who's been in his spot on that line with Bolden Johansson, last night, now he did score a goal on the power play, but 5-on-5, the 10.5 minutes he played 5-on-5, the shot attempts were 21-0 Colorado. That's not good.
0: Yeah, that's lopsided. That's the definition of the ice beam. Tilted. Sorry, almost. You ever swallow air while you're drinking something? I just took a drink of coffee, was talking at the same time I swallowed air. It feels like your chest's about to explode. Okay, I'm okay now. It's gone away.
2: I just heard it.
0: Someone did say, and I do remember this, Deuce and I talked about it, Montreal didn't get a shot on goal in the second period, but won the game, and they only had nine shots.
2: They had nine,
0: goal.
2: Yeah, the entire
0: Why
2: game.
0: Why can't we do that?
2: Oh, we almost did. Our goalie almost gave us a shot to do it.
0: Yeah. Okay. I think you're still more hopeful than I am, I guess.
2: I'm not. No, that wasn't me being hopeful. Oh. I was just saying I was just complimenting the goaltender last night. I'm upset that we ruined such a good goaltending performance.
0: We're done, right?
2: You're never done.
0: No, we're done. Hit the bet.
2: Well, I'm not ready to bet on it.
0: Bet. I'll give you a chance to make big money. I'll bet you $20, and I never go that kind of money. I never go double-digit money. $20, I say the Lions win the series.
2: Wow, you're really going again on a limb there.
0: Well, you're the one that says, well, you never say never. I say never.
2: Well, I would capital need M-E-B. I would need quite a bit of odds to take on that
0: what
2: bet.
0: What kind of odds?
2: Well, I mean, it's about 10% of teams are down 3-1 come back and win, so I would need 10-1 odds. So my $20 against your $200.
0: How about against my $150?
2: I have to redo the math on that then. 15?
0: I thought you'd say that. Let's do this. Let's take a break, come back. We'll do a post-mortem, though I guess it isn't over till it's over, I guess, as the song said yesterday. Is that what, did we play that yesterday?
2: Yeah.
0: Yeah, it ain't over till it's over. I think she might be over. As a matter of fact, when we would, back when I hate Ashbury days, when we'd shoot pool and you were about to wrap up the game, I would always do the bit where I'd go, used to hear this at the end of football games all the time back in the day when the game it's over, right? They're just, you know, running out the clock. Our executive producer has been Rune Arledge. This has been a presentation of ABC Sports. Then on CBS, they would go at the very end when you'd always hear Pat Summerall say, coming up next on most of the CBS stations is 60 Minutes, followed by Murder, She Wrote. Because he's promoing what's coming up because this game's over. So that's what I'm doing now. But we'll break. We'll come back. Maybe Tennebee can infuse some enthusiasm and some hope in me. I don't think that's about to happen. But as we go to break, Tennebee is a keyword to try to put a grand in your hand, courtesy of our friends at BigDeck.com. 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
4: Daytime highs approaching 75 this afternoon under mainly sunny skies. Winds out of the west, 15 to 20 miles per hour. Lows level off around 46 tonight, partly cloudy skies. 67 tomorrow, mainly clear skies. Mainly sunny Thursday with highs around 72. 82, slight chance of rain showers Friday. From the Weatherology Weather Center, I'm meteorologist Paul Trombley on 99.3 The Fan, Winona. Currently, it's 77 degrees.
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0: 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Tenneby, you're being blamed for the loss. I don't know if there's anything to it, but let's give it a read. This is on the Brad Sean Bryant KFAN text line. It says, Common, I'm out to say something controversial.
2: That's interesting.
0: But Tennessee's responsible for the Wild loss last night. Prior to the game, I tuned into the pregame show, and an overly giddy Tennessee was joyfully talking hockey with Faulness, almost like it was able to speak hockey without being interrupted. Tana mentioned on air how much he despises fans yelling, shoot, and it seems like fans took that literally, and it impacted the team greatly. Just look at the stats. You know, Deuce and I did our best. I'm on one side of the suite yelling, shoot, shoot, shoot. And Deuce is on the other side of the suite going, hit somebody, which is what I love. Hit somebody is one of my favorite things to say in hockey. And it just didn't work out. Again, here's the quote to me that sums it up. So this is short to the point, and it might be overly simplistic, but Mike McCarron said, they played good, we didn't. That's really what it comes down to. I don't like the Hines thing with the, you know, and that's the quote that's getting a lot of attention. The style of game that we needed to play to win the game, we didn't. We made the conscious choice not to play that way. And when asked, well, when did you know that? Right from the start, then why doesn't he say something? And I'm being honest about that.
2: Well, I'm sure he did.
0: Well, but then why wouldn't they
2: just
0: listen to the
2: coach?
0: Just because
2: you say it doesn't mean they'd...
0: Well, if he did, then why didn't the players do it? Am I the only one that's upset by this and thinks this is awful? It sounds like you're accepting it.
2: Well, I'm just not throwing it on the coach, which you appear to be doing. Just because the coach says, hey, I need you guys to go out and play this way. Don't you think every coach in the history of sports says, hey, this is the way we need to play, and they don't always execute it the way they would like it to be played?
0: Well, then they're not listening to the coach. The message isn't getting across. How were they not able to do that? If Abbott tells me to break on time, I break. I don't just all of a sudden go until, 12:25, then go the next segment, go to 12:54, come back, do a minute, and then go to break again a minute later. You follow the rules. So if the coach says, guys, this ain't the way we're supposed to play this game, let's go back and play like we played game 3. Oh, okay, well, let's do that then. Unless what you're telling me is Colorado is so superior, they refuse to let the Wild play their game.
2: So if Abbott says, no more talking about your golf game, you're going to stop immediately and just stop talking about your golf game.
0: Well, that's...
2: No longer do that.
0: That's why the numbers are the numbers. That's why we're... that's why... I mean, we read the text messages yesterday. The people that want... As a matter of fact, people are mad right now because I didn't do Wheel of Topic today.
2: It's like our warm, comfy blanket.
0: Yeah. Well, all right. I guess I'm wrong. I guess nothing. No blame on the coach. No blame on the players. It's all because we don't have Ecky. So I guess that's it. Maybe you can explain it.
2: Even if we had Ecky, that doesn't mean the Wild win the series. It's just reduces your margin for error greatly.
0: Did Matt Boldy suit up last night? Did he play?
2: Yeah. Didn't you see all his turnovers? He was a turnover machine last night.
0: Yeah, I thought he was.
2: There's a guy who misses Ecky. Everyone was kind of going after Kaprizov in the Dallas series.
0: Yeah.
2: And my point at the time was, well, one, Kaprizov's not that bad right now. He's actually playing. He's not playing with greatness, but he's still playing quality hockey. But he didn't have Matt Zuccarello for half that series. Matt Boldy was great. In that series, he had Joel Eriksson-Ek. Now in the Colorado series, Matt Boldy has been a non-factor. He doesn't have Joel Eriksson-Ek. And Danila Yurov might end up being a quality center, maybe as early as next year, maybe in a couple years. He's just not second-line center quality yet. And Marcus Johansson really has never been second-line wing quality. So Boldy's out there, and it's a lot easier to defend Boldy when you just got one guy you get a key in on that forward line.
0: All right.
2: That being said, Boldy's got to play better, too. I mean,
0: I would hope.
2: Last night, those guys weren't on the ice when Boldy turned the puck over on the power play on the entries first three times in a row.
0: Yeah.
2: Boldy also turned the puck over on the McKinnon empty netter last night. So, yeah, he has to play better, but I also think his line mates aren't helping out. And just probably they just can't.
0: Hughes is as good as gone, right?
2: Good as gone? I wouldn't say that.
0: Well, he came here to win a cup. He sees what we did. I think he's going to go to... Are his brothers in New Jersey?
2: Yes.
0: I think that's where he's going. He's going to go to New Jersey.
2: Last time I checked, they weren't in the playoffs this last year.
0: Yeah, well, but you know what? brotherly love goes a long way, man. Love is thicker than
2: water. Let's bring those brothers over here then.
0: Blood is thicker than water. Are his brothers any good? One of them is, and one of them is just all right.
2: Yeah, one's elite. One is the one who scored the game-winning goal for the USA versus Canada in the Olympics. He's a very good young player.
0: Yeah, but that was just an exhibition.
2: His brother's fine.
0: That wasn't the cup. That was just exhibition hockey.
2: Not sure they got the memo on that exhibition hockey game, but
0: let me ask you a question. Whose chances are worse, the Wild winning another game this season or must-winning program pass?
2: I'd take the Wild.
0: I probably would. That'd be the only.
2: I think the Wild have a better chance of winning the series than Mus has of winning program passwords.
0: Yeah, you're probably right.
2: But do you believe in miracles?
0: What's his name? God, I'm so bad with names. Was born of the Virgin Mary, suffered under Pontius Pilate, was crucified, died, and was buried, descended into hell on the third day, rose again from the dead, and he comes to judge the quick and the dead. I believe.
2: Jesus.
0: Yes, Jesus. He turned the water into wine. He walked on water, and he fed the masses with, I can't remember, was it 5 fish and 2 loaves of bread or 5 loaves of bread and 2 fish? And I wonder if it was swordfish. You know, that's Rosen's favorite. I wonder if it was swordfish. Speaking of Rosen, he's out today. Program password, the invitational tournament, it begins today, 1:15. Speaking of Mus, he's in today, right?
2: He's here at 1:15. And Alec Lewis versus Lil B and Marnie Gellner. Nobody's giving him a chance.
0: The Wild went 19 minutes and 14 seconds without taking a shot on goal. Do you think Alec Lewis and Mus will go 19 minutes and 14 seconds without scoring a point? It's possible, but we'll see. Is it
2: wrong? What if Alec says, climb on my back, Mus? Yeah, I'm going to carry the load here.
0: Well, and you know what? I love Marnes and I love Lil B's, but I'm not as... it doesn't matter who wins, but I wouldn't mind seeing him... put it this way, I'd like to see him get a scare put in.
2: Well, it'd be the biggest upset in program password history. Yeah, well,
0: I think in world history...
2: Just sports in general?
0: Just in anything that's ever happened. We'll break. We'll come back. That was...
2: It'd be David versus Goliath-like?
0: Very much so. Another biblical reference. 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

0: Spurs game five tonight. Common, what's your prediction?
1: Wembanyama did not get suspended, nor did he get fined. No fines or suspensions unless they've changed that ruling in the last 24 hours, and I don't think they have.
0: Which, by the way, you remember the Jokic skirmish at the end of the game where he got fined and Julius Randle got fined? Those two got fined for just getting in each other's faces, and Wembanyama elbows Naz Reid to the jaw and doesn't get fined.
1: Yeah, well, you know, you and I have a little bit of a different view on that. You think it was intentional that he absolutely was targeting him. You know, I'm not saying you can't make that argument. I think, look, I don't think there was any question if you watched that game. And, you know, basketball is a physical game. I don't mind roughhousing the opponent. They were giving it to him really good. They've decided the only way we can take Wembanyama out of this game is we need to rough him up. And they were leading up to that point. And I think there was a frustration that built up with Wembanyama. Now, even if a frustration's built up and you throw your elbow at a guy, well, you're still supposed to maintain self-control and play within the rules of the game. He did get booted out of the game, and the Wilders, you know, the Wolves, they still almost gave the game to the Spurs. And, you know, we talked about this yesterday. I think part of what happened was with the Spurs losing your key player, you kind of circle the wagons a little bit. You go, we really have to. If we thought we had to play hard before, now we have to really, we got to double down on that because we're missing our most important offensive and defensive weapon. And they did just that, and they almost stole that game from the Wolves. All that being said,
2: I'll do it to myself. I think the Wild are going to win, or the Wolves are going to win.
1: I think the Spurs win tonight, but I don't necessarily think that means the series is over either, because they would come back here for six, right?
0: Yes.
1: And I think we win six. I think it goes seven. I do. I think it goes seven. And at that point, I would still right now, if you pressed me for an answer, I would say Spurs and seven. But I think once you get to the game seven, you saw what happened to the. Was it last year where we were pushed to a seven and we were getting crushed by 20-some points?
0: It was 2 years ago against Denver,
1: against Denver, and then we turned this thing around. We did a Van Halen. We turned it around right now. So,
0: probably the most epic game in Timberwolves history.
1: Correct. Yeah. So I'll reserve a prediction on a game seven if indeed a game seven comes to fruition. But I think it will.
0: I'm with you tonight. Yeah. Spurs tonight, Wolves in game six.
1: That's what I think. And I think it'll be a game seven.
3: Question number three.
0: The Oklahoma City Thunder completed their sweep of the LA Lakers with a 115-110 win last night in game four. Question for you, Common. Which prohibitive favorite is more likely to get upset in their respective playoffs, the Oklahoma City Thunder or the Colorado Avalanche?
1: Let me say this first. With that sweep complete and the Knickerbockers sweep of the 76ers complete, the Wolves are, at worst, the sixth best team in the National Basketball Association. Right?
4: Oh, my gosh.
0: They're one of the last six teams remaining.
1: They're one of the last six teams remaining. So at worst, they're one of the six best teams in the National Basketball Association.
0: That's why we need the Wild to extend the series even further, because right now they're one of the seven.
1: Yes, that's correct.
0: Seven remaining teams.
1: So OKC, it's going to be either the Spurs or the Wolves, right? I think both the Wolves and the Spurs are formidable. The Lanch, they would get their seeding's different. They'd get either the Golden Knights and the Kraken. No, the Kraken done.
0: They'd get the Golden Knights or the Ducks.
1: The Ducks.
0: Quack, quack.
1: And this is just a guess without ever watching any Knights or Golden Ducks. No, Golden Knights or Ducks hockey. Colorado ain't going to lose. I mean, anything can happen. They're not going to lose to either of those.
0: Colorado teams, should advance. Yeah,
1: so then I would say they probably have the better chance because I think both the Spurs and the Wolves would give.
0: Well, I think the Spurs gave OKC their run for their money this year, if you want to count regular season, how much ever you want to invest into that. But I think they handled them well this year. So
1: I'm with you.
0: OKC might be rooting for the Wolves to advance, to be honest with you.
1: Correct.
3: And that's it for today's edition of Five Questions.
5: Well, actually, three questions, but five sounds like more than four.
1: Don't tend to be. Remember when Romney arrived in Denver for presidential debate preparation before Obama did, and that's why Al Gore thinks Obama lost? Musk and Alec Lewis have arrived in the studio already.
0: Oh, they came early.
1: Do you think that's a mistake, or do you think that will benefit them being here early and bonding a little bit? We're about to find out.
0: It helped Romney over Obama,
1: that's
0: did it not?
1: That's exactly right. It's Alec Lewis and Musk squaring off against Marnes and Lil B. Program Password first round action in the Program Password Invitational Tournament. That's next here on The Fan.
0: 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Program Password Invitational, the 1 seed versus the 8 seed is next.
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4: Mainly sunny skies this afternoon with daytime highs approaching 77. Winds out of the west, 15 to 20 miles per hour. Lows level off around 46. Tonight, partly cloudy skies. High temperatures reach up to 67. Tomorrow, mainly sunny skies. High temperatures reach up to 72. Thursday, under mainly clear skies. 82. Friday, slight chance of rain showers. From the Weatherology Weather Center, I'm meteorologist Paul Trombley on 99.3 The Fan, Winona. 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
11: Woo-hoo-hoo! 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I knew you'd love it. 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That's right, a two-topping 12-inch thin crust pizza plus a pound of wings. Sure, once we finish this ride, we can head up to the North End in Cochrane. But whoa, oh, I might need to sit down for a spell first, though.
12: From each side, on their view of the sport and its economics, no proposals were made. The sport's five-year labor contract expires December 1st. And baseball commish Robbie Manfred has said repeatedly that management prefers off-season lockouts to in-season strikes, aiming to prevent the loss of regular season games. Some major league owners have said a salary cap system that also contains a floor is needed and would improve the sport. MLB, unlike the NFL, NBA, and NHL, has not had a cap system, but since 2003 has had a luxury tax designed to slow spending. Last summer, Manfred told the Baseball Writers Association of America, quote, "When I talk to the players, I don't try to convince them that a salary cap system would be a good thing. I identify a problem in the media business and explain to them that owners need to change to address that problem. I then identify a second problem that we need to work together, and that is that there are fans in a lot of our markets who feel like we have a competitive balance problem. The union maintains a cap system decreases spending on players, while management argues a cap and a floor would benefit most players." And I bet both sides tend to be, the Players Association and Major League Baseball and the ownership group, can make compelling, cogent, and convincing arguments for their side. You know, without the salary cap and a salary floor, I've still chided the Polads for not spending any money because, again, it's you can say it is unfair, you know, that teams can spend as much as they want and the larger markets do accrue more money by their local television contracts. A TV/radio streaming, whatever, for a team based in any of the big three cities, New York, Los Angeles, and Chicago, are the more people to reach. Those contracts are worth more money. Hence, those teams have more money to spend on players. That's at the crux of it, I believe. But as I've always said, nothing in the rules prevents an ownership group from spending their own money from their other entities or businesses or however they have accumulated their wealth. So while it might be inherently unfair, those are the rules the way they are now. And I've always said, if you can't play with the big boys, you don't want to, like the Polads apparently never wanted to. They, you know, there have been a handful of times they've had a payroll that's kind of flirting around the top 10, but usually they're in the middle to the bottom third, you know. And they like to claim, you know, well, that's, we don't have the money that is not our personal fortune coming from whatever, you know, they used to be the Coca-Cola bottling company and they had Carousel Motors and it was Wells Fargo Banking, all the different places where they have their money. But that doesn't mean I'm against a salary cap or a floor. I think there probably should be. I can understand why the players don't like it either because, you know, when there is unlimited funds, then the very best players will get they'll get in a bidding war with the other teams in the big markets, yeah. And they're going to get really big money. And then I think it does even benefit other players too, because but a small fraction of them, because there are other players that are in that next tier that are going to get paid a lot more because the Dodgers want them, the Mets want them, the Yankees want them, the bigger markets want them. But then you also have to remember there's only so many roster spots on a team too, right? So it's not like if you take, 25, 26 players on a roster. And so if you have like 8 to 10 very wealthy teams, you do the math. How many players is that? You know, there's still a lot of other spots to fill where they're not getting as much money. And there's the disparity against the players that are getting huge contracts and the rest of the way. Look at like the Twins. If you pulled up their roster with their salaries, I don't even know if it's available. I think you can find it somewhere. I would be willing to bet that maybe upwards of half or more are making the major league minimum or slightly more than that. That's what they're making. And so
2: Their current active payroll, and obviously this is with Pablo Lopez hurt, okay. So that that would be a difference. But on the current active payroll, Byron Buxton leads the team with $15.1
12: million. So there you go.
2: The next guy is Ryan Jeffers at $6.7 million.
12: So there you go.
2: But yeah, I mean, they have you know, half the team, more than half the team making under $1 million.
12: Yes. And that's, you know, that ain't going to get you to the grave, foo. But at the same time, the disparity, and you get what you pay for, right, Tenneby? There's a reason those guys are making the major league minimum or under $1 million, because it's not that they don't have some talent. They're just not top-tier players, or at least have not been around long enough to prove themselves as top-tier players. Some of those guys, some of our younger guys, the Keyshaw character and the Brooks Leeses of the world, maybe these guys can elevate themselves to the point where it's like, this guy's worth $10, $12, $15 million a year. That's what he's worth, maybe more. But until they get to that point, that's what it's going to be. So I'd be, you know, and you know, I'm generally more of an employee than I am ownership person. And maybe that's because I've never had ownership in anything, right? And it's some, you know, the rich get richer, that whole thing. It's not that I feel sorry for these guys, because even making under $1 million a year, you're making pretty good money playing a kid's game, and it's a great way to. A lot of guys would rather do that than I'd rather make $800,000 playing baseball than making double that, you know, working as a, you know, white collar job of some sort, playing baseball instead. Hell yeah, I'll take that. But I'm usually on the side of the worker ants, though these really aren't ants. But I think a salary cap and a salary floor, especially a floor, is needed.
2: I think it's desperately needed. The problem is, I think they should have done this a long time ago. And now they've gone too far, right? The gap between the least payroll team and the highest payroll team is so significant.
12: Correct.
2: That how do you now squish this into a doable cap and floor? You can't, right? Like the NHL, for instance, like their cap and floor is basically like $20-25 million apart, right? Like you're like I think for this season you know the floor is 70.6 million, and the cap is 95.5. So they're relatively close.
12: Yeah, they
2: in
12: are.
2: Major League Baseball, the team. Yeah. And I already went away from the page because I went to go to look at your
12: some are four, aren't some of these teams, so, the Mets are almost $400 million, aren't they?
2: So the New York Mets are at $334 million this season. Miami, which is last, is at 78.3. So like, how do you?
12: You can't do
2: a floor, because now teams like Miami are going to be like, oh, what, you're going to make the floor 120, 140? We can't afford that. And then the teams that have already committed so much money, like the Dodgers and Mets, thinking they were doing it under this format, when all of a sudden you have to cut that back, and I don't think you can go back far enough. So even your next cap and your floor would still be significantly apart from each other.
12: Yeah.
2: So they waited too long to do this. They should have done this.
12: Well,
2: 20-30 years ago.
12: Right. Yeah. Well, and particularly because it is hard for it. You'd be asking, I guess, if you did lower that, you know, because would you say, well, I guess the ceiling's 330 because that's what the Mets are spending. And like you say, the lower, the smaller market teams aren't going to be able
2: to. The range is too big. And you can't just say, hey, our cap is now $200 million because those teams have already committed X amount of dollars to those players.
12: Yeah, and it'd be hard to look at Ohtani or any of these guys making the big ones. Say, we're going to cut your salary by about half of what you were paying.
2: Yeah, you can't do that.
12: No, I don't think you can. So,
2: you would almost have to say, hey, we are changing the salary cap and floor starting 10 years from now.
12: Yeah,
2: right. You'd have to go that far out in advance.
12: I think you're right. We will. We'll take one last break. Come back with one more segment to go. Here on the Common Man program, along with Tenneby, right here on what we affectionately call FM 100.3 The Fan.
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12: 2 o'clock, more program password on Friday. It will be more quarterfinal action. It will be Common and Cove against Audra Martin and
13: Kevin Gorg.
12: So that will be on Friday. And we're that time is still fluid. We want to start it now at what time?
13: I had it at 1:30. Audra works TV for the Twins. Twins moved their game up that day, I think, because of the Timberwolves game start time.
12: Okay.
13: So they moved that up an hour. Therefore, what Audra has to do at the stadium got moved up.
12: Okay.
13: So I think she just wants to move it up like 15 minutes. Okay, so I think we're just going to do it at 1:15 instead of 1:30.
12: That's not too
13: much. And therefore, little B then will come in 12:30 to 1:15.
12: I like
13: on
12: it.
13: On Friday.
12: I like it. It should all work out real well. A number of people have texted the Bradshaw and Bryant KFA and text line to talk about Major League, working agreement. What do they call it again? You know, between the
13: arbitration.
12: But the Major League Baseball agreement between players and owners, whatever they call it. Someone writes, and I think they're right. This is not only everything we've talked about, but what could you possibly do with the contract?

0: But for there not to even be a fine, let alone a suspension, I think it's insane. So what I would say to the Minnesota Timberwolves,
1: get ready.
0: After watching their coach say, well, I'm happy he took the matters into his own hands and leveled Naz Reid with an elbow, I would say to the Minnesota Timberwolves, hey, guys, this is fair game. There's no suspension. There's no fines. This is fair game. Who coming out there tonight or tomorrow night and doing it to Wimby? Who's going to elbow him in the face? That's what I would be saying. Like, who's getting him? Because clearly, there are no fines for this act. There's no suspensions. You may get ejected. Fine. But you may take Wimby out the game. So who's doing this to Wimby? Because to see the reactions, like, yo, Mitch Johnson's reaction was crazy. To see those reactions, you got to get your get back. If nobody's coming back at those guys, going back at Wimby, you lose the war. Because what he just did was set a tone. And you either go full force at it or you get rolled over. So we're going to see what the Minnesota Timberwolves do.
1: There it is. A lot to chew on there. An awful lot to chew on.
2: Mitch Johnson was crazy.
1: On several points, I agree with Green. I think the sad reality, you know, I've felt all along that if you don't suspend them, I'm fine if the reason is history, which often is taken under history of that player, which is often taken under consideration.
2: Which I think is fair.
1: 100%.
2: Yeah.
1: It shouldn't be, well, because he's a star. He's the future of the league, whatever the case may be.
2: And that's what Kendrick Perkins is going with, too.
1: Exactly. Yep. And there may be some truth to it. That I can't countenance. But there are people, because somebody, I think, the other day said, well, it's like, you know, it's the difference between, like, Steph Curry and Draymond, not saying about history, but talking about stature. And I'm going, no. History counts. History should be a part of it, as far as I'm concerned. Stature is what shouldn't, and sometimes, sadly, does. But I'm here to tell you, as juicy as those comments were, and I don't disagree with them about the fine, and I don't disagree with them, I think the Spurs coach's reaction has sort of been like, well, that's what we expect him to say. But it is sort of saying, well, he did what he had to do. He was frustrated, and at some point he had to take a stand. I mean, that was a very vicious play that goes beyond even old-style basketball. Even then, it would be viewed as, well, you're going to get thrown out of the game. But we have to define terms. When Draymond says about losing the battle, what's the battle and what's the war tonight? The battle might well be confrontations or, you know, physical situations that arise and statements you might want to try to make that you're not backing down, regardless of a concern that the refs are going to try to protect the player or overcorrect, and that you're not going to back down just because he threw a vicious elbow. You're still going to guard him tough. But the war is the victory.
2: Correct.
1: The war is the game. And so I'll grant you this. If Ingles is ready to be sacrificed to go out there.
2: What's Berenger up to?
1: Berenger, because, I mean, you know, then, okay. Then, yeah, I guess you'd have to consider it. But you cannot. That's sadly one of Draymond's weaknesses is you have to remember that the war isn't just that macho, I got to fire back and we got to stand up for ourselves. I think there's ways to do that physically in this game. Test the refs. We'll see how that goes. Often there is an overreaction. There was an overreaction in the Oklahoma City Lakers series when Laker head coach whined about officiating. In the next two games, I'm told OKC barely went to the line. It didn't matter. They've won. They've swept the series. So there's that danger. But to me, the Finchy objective and his statements and his speeches pregame is, guys, we really want to piss off Wemby and the Spurs and even, you know, the powers that be in this league. that have already anointed this guy as the future and maybe even protected him by not suspending him or at least fining him in addition to throwing him out of the game, beat him. Come back here up 3-2 with a chance to do what we did against Denver and end the series right here. That's how you thread the needle on this thing. You can't. Now, you want to get to the regular season next year?
2: Sure.
1: You know, because that happens in hockey some and even in basketball. Okay.
2: Yeah.
1: But this is our playoff. These are our playoff lives on the line here in the next 3 games.
2: That's the one part of the discourse today, and you nailed it, is what I also don't agree with is, yeah, of course, you want to keep the physicality. You want to keep doing exactly what you've been doing.
1: Yes.
2: You want to keep following your game plan. But to go in there, because Kendrick Perkins said the same thing. He said, someone's got to go get him. He said, I'm 1,000% on what Draymond said.
1: Yeah.
2: Someone's got to, which I don't agree with because.
1: And it depends on what that means. Because yes. I saw Perkins in that segment showed a couple shots of when he basically said a couple of mean picks, knocking, I can't remember who the player was, down to stand up for a teammate. And
2: I still just don't like that.
1: Well, the danger of it is if it escalates.
2: Yeah.
1: But there may be ways to be physical to try to get the point across. But in the end, I think you got to fight that battle another day unless you don't care about winning the war. All you care about is, you know what we did? We stood up for ourselves. Well, technically we lost, you know, the series in 6, but yeah. we stood up for ourselves.
2: But we have
1: in game
2: our pride.
1: Yeah.
2: That's what I rebel against. It's like, to me, I'm thinking Gordon Bombay, Mighty Ducks, we beat them on the scoreboard.
1: Yes,
2: that's
1: exactly
2: what I'm thinking. I'm thinking Happy Gilmore, Shooter McGavin, going to kick your ass on the course. That's what I'm thinking. I'm not trying to think about settling scores because this dude lost his mind and got himself tossed. And you're mad about it because he didn't get any further suspension or fine. And I'm sure the Wolves are mad about it, even though they knew that he probably wasn't going to be. Knock him out of the playoffs. This whole season has been about them going up against Oklahoma City in the Western Conference Finals. That's how you get him back.
1: Double T on this subject and much more at the top of the hour. Louie to talk puck at 5:30. We've got some women's hockey to discuss when we come back and a couple of other texts to get to as well. Don't go away.
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1: Graham, a 701 guy writes, calculated equals intentional. Well, we know that. The idea was certain buzzwords have arisen, have sort of been popularized by the With It and Wow crowd, and they don't use calculated because it doesn't sound as impressive as intentional. So that was the point. We're well aware that the word that Heinze used in his quote basically means the same thing. But you got to follow along here, 701 guy. The word intentional has become kind of a catchword and a subject we've had some fun with from time to time. 763 writes, Dan, the way of the word revenge is used in the context of Wemby is against the league and not the Wolves or Nas. He's going to come out tonight and put up a quadruple double and drop 50 plus on the Wolves tonight. He might. But I'll ask 70763 guy the same thing. Against the league for what? The league had, first of all, didn't make the decision to have him thrown out of the game. there is no one even in the San Antonio Spurs organization who has disputed the decision to have him thrown out of the game. The behavior literally defined a flagrant two. So he's mad at the league. He's going to be mad at the league for throwing him out and not any additional punishment when they could have levied additional punishment. That's what doesn't make sense. This is all about the Wemby mythology. I hate to say it, is he's the guy, and he should be. He's tremendous, and I think there's no reason to think he's not going to be anything but an all-time player. But we're getting caught up, a lot of even people in my business, they're getting caught up in the mythology of he's mad now. Okay, he might. Michael Jordan used to lie to himself about being disrespected. Wemby was not disrespected by the league. Literally, his action with the elbow is textbook of, it wasn't even like a borderline call that he had to be thrown out of the game. But the idea that he's going to take it out on the league for that, when they actually could have punished him more, that's just you wanting to believe the mythology of, God, I can't wait when he scores 100 against the Wolves. Now what we'll say. And again, he might. He might play very, very well. He's a great player. We've already seen that. The Frost and the Montreal team, they are going to play game 5 tonight. Is that correct?
0: As of now, game's on. We'll see if anybody else gets the sniffles for Montreal.
1: I stand by my position yesterday. This whole thing smells. It may well be that it was a league decision. Remember, there really are no, they're individual teams, but they're all run by the same people, right? That's the way this league is set up right now. They're saying that's the only way it can work financially, at least early. So I'm not here saying this was not that necessarily this was a Montreal team conspiracy, but nobody's going to tell me. Again, it's unfortunate, but what I've read, and I think there are indications, they had enough players to play. They were going to be missing some key players, but this notion that something that it's basically the intestinal flu. You're going to tell me that health officials are going to say it's too dangerous to expose the other team to intestinal flu in a hockey game? Sorry. Now, we all know things do go through hockey teams fast, but that to me is feeble. And frankly, part of the problem has been there's not been just the way this story has been handled. It hasn't been handled. You know, to give people a better idea, okay, here's the reason we did this, this, this, and this. If there's been any kind of pressure to that point or any kind of statements I've missed, forgive me, I'll look for them. I haven't been able to find them. But it's all been very vague about that this was that league health officials kind of made this call.
0: And it's not the hantavirus.
1: And it's not, yeah. So it's thin to me. And it comes off whether it's intended or not. Now, I will also say, I have been told in terms of extra players, because, you know, finances are still relatively limited compared to certainly the NHL, that they don't have as many extra players. That might make this more problematic. But I keep reading that there were enough players to play. And it's their bad luck if their main players are not available. I don't deny that, but you got to play it. It's an unfortunate circumstance, but to me, if you got enough people, you have to play the game. And if you don't, it falls under that classification to me of looking kind of patronizing. Like, well, we got to protect these female athletes. Come on. I mean, it's – and everything I've been told indicated that – our club wanted to play.
0: Of course. And they're ready to go.
1: And again, you could say, well, what if the shoe was on the other foot? You're right. I mean, you may look at it differently. And it's an unfortunate circumstance. But also giving these scheduling issues that have to do with arena availabilities for the next round, now it's getting really complicated. No time to sell tickets, hardly at all. You got to play the game. And nothing I've seen yet takes away my suspicion that this was a bad decision that was done for all the wrong reasons. If you're trying to become big time and want to be taken seriously as a league, as unfortunate as that circumstance would be, I think you got to play the game, don't you?
0: 100%. Knowing now what we know, that it was four or five players that were sick, 100% you have to play the game. Because to quote Draymond Green from earlier, now what's the precedent?
1: Yeah,
0: that's like exactly now, right. Moving forward, you can go, hey, we got three.
1: How many are out? Yeah, that's right.
0: We got three. And
1: what's the line?
0: It might be our top line, and we don't have a lot of secondary scoring. Like that, I'm stunned that this is what it was once we learned that it was basically five players. I'm shocked that they made this entire accommodation for that because I was with Parker Fox last night. His fiance Taylor's on the team. We were talking about it, and we're going to be doing Howlin' with the Homies tonight after game five. And we were talking about he found a game in like 2004 in the NHL that was canceled. I don't think it was playoffs. I don't think it was anything like this, where you can find random games, these random one-offs, but not many, and not for something like this. So no, I'm shocked.
1: Unless you, in your constitution, ahead of time, you've got a set of rules that sort of dictate, and you say, well, here, let me show you. Here's what we already have in our constitution or rule book, whatever the case may be, but I don't think that exists in this case. I think they got caught. They didn't quite know what to do, and they said, "Oh, you know, you got some players who are sick." And come on, the idea that you're worried about other players because it's not COVID, it's not any of those sorts of things. It's not hantavirus. It's the intestinal flu, basically, is what. And that's not fun. But no, you if you want to be taken seriously, you got to go ahead and play. No matter, and I would say the same thing whether the Frost were on the other side of this or not.
0: I think we would.
1: Double T on Wolves Spurs. By the way, Wolves still double digit underdogs tonight.
0: Make a lot of money betting Wolves money line.
1: And that's what's interesting. So we'll talk to Double T. What's the formula for success from the Wolves tonight? What chance does he give the Wolves tonight? His reaction to the Wemby, Fury, and oh so much for. He's always got the coolest head in the room. Double T, Trent Tucker, is next.
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3: Sunshine mixed with clouds at times this afternoon with daytime highs approaching 76. Winds out of the west, 15 to 20 miles per hour. Partly cloudy skies again tonight. Lows dip down to about 47. Tomorrow, high of 69. Highs around 72 Thursday under mainly sunny skies. 82 Friday. Slight chance for showers. From the Weatherology Weather Center, I'm meteorologist Paul Trombley on 99.3 The Fan, Winona. 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
22: 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He's got him all the way down to the 30-yard line. 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
20: It's not show friends, it's show business, as you often say.
23: Yeah, that's true.
20: And that indeed does sometimes take place. Somebody's also claiming, and I don't remember him talking about this with us, I don't even know if I knew it, that Douglas started out as a folk musician and he worked on RFK's senatorial campaign in 1964 as a songwriter, which is certainly very possible. I don't remember that we necessarily talked about that.
23: According to Wikipedia, that is accurate.
20: That is accurate. Yeah. Okay, that's good. We'll kind of reset the show here in a couple of these minutes as we get to the top of the hour. We do expect Luigi, usual time, to talk puck at 5:30 this evening. So if you have questions for Louie, you want to get those in early, that's okay. I don't think we have, we do know that this is an early, the beauty of tonight for the Wolves, if they really want to make a statement, the entire NBA world is going to be watching. We're
23: no
20: the
23: doubt.
20: Only game tonight.
23: And you got the Wemby backdrop.
20: And it's prime time.
23: Yep.
20: It's, like I said, 7 o'clock Central Time. It is a great opportunity, as daunting as the task is, for all the obvious reasons. And I don't know if we have any updated information on the two Spurs who are listed today as questionable, two very good wing players, De'Aaron Fox and Dylan Harper. But that's what we're going to be continuing to watch as we get ever closer to the tip-off. Now, given it's already 5, when they call it game-time decision, does that mean they don't really have to announce anything literally until game time? I don't know what the protocol is on that.
23: Usually,
20: I might text Johnny to find out.
23: Usually it's kind of a mix. Sometimes, because what time do they play? 7. So
20: yeah.
23: The coaches are about to meet the media again
20: in
23: the
20: true.
23: Next
20: there might
23: 40
20: be some,
23: minutes or so.
20: Yeah.
23: Sometimes it comes up then. Mm-hmm. Other times it's, he's out there right now. We're going to see. So it could be literally at the game. It could be in the media availability in the next hour.
20: Do you think it would be a little too obvious that Finchie was reacting to the Draymond Green suggestion if Ingles starts? do you think that would be a little too obvious of, or bring him in to be the enforcer, to cheap shot, get Wemby going, and if he gets thrown out of the game, Ingles is more than happy, given how little he plays, to do that for the team? That would be a little, I think it's got to be a little more subtle than that, doesn't it?
23: Yeah, I agree. Also, I don't know if Ingles is the right guy. I don't know if Ingles is quick enough to get there at this point.
20: That's a great point.
23: I feel like,
20: yeah.
23: Is he going to get there
20: in
23: time?
20: So you want to use the kid? I don't want to traumatize the kid, though.
23: I know.
20: Our backup center.
23: And he's already traumatized because Joker messed with him on that jump ball.
20: Yes, that's true.
23: In the first series where he gave him the game, gave him the ball at the end for the turnover, and then
20: that's
23: they had to do
20: good.
23: A jump ball. So he's already trying to figure out what city he's in. And I'm sure he looks up to Wemby. That's the thing. Rudy has molded Wemby,
20: yes,
23: right?
20: Yes.
23: Berenguer, I'm sure, looks up to Rudy for sure, but also Wemby, right? He's probably been reading the press clippings and following him on Instagram for the last 5 years. So I don't know if he even has it in his heart to do that.
20: Yeah, you might be right. Well, I in all seriousness, I think, and you saw, you heard, if you're listening, Double T agrees, you can't go the day-day bout, or route, I should say. That's too, you got to be more subtle than that. And you got to, the war is the game. The war is winning the game to give yourself the best chance to win this series. And so you can worry later about the alleged pride issues.
23: Yes.
20: That somebody's got to, you know, fire back at him. There are, here's I think part of the problem in 2026. Players are not accustomed to that style of play. I don't know if it's in their DNA to do effectively what a couple generations ago players did do. In fact, because I think they knew how to do it with a little art attached to it, right? Where it wasn't so obvious, but yeah. That was intentional. That's a message that we're sending to you. I don't think the protocol has changed so much. I think it's more likely to be awkward and off-putting if it involves players who really don't know how to do that. Well, how do I subtly send them the kind of message that Day-Day is talking about?
23: Right.
20: I don't know if that's even possible anymore, but you can't lose the thread. And the thread is trying to actually upset what everybody in the league expects and wants. No, this is the future. This is the guy. They have to advance. Nobody has a chance to beat Oklahoma City. But if anybody does, a San Antonio Davy, to me, that's the war you want to win. Okay, we don't care what the Spurs are supposed to do, what we're supposed to do at this point. We'll worry about the intramural nonsense later. Let's exact our form of revenge for that cheap shot by a gifted young player. Let's beat him. Against all odds, let's beat him.
23: 10.5 point underdogs tonight. Mike Conley talked yesterday, I think, about how he's been proud of Nas and Jaden and other, yes, guys, because they haven't gotten caught up in the game-to-game stuff that happens, and they've just moved on and not been in their heads as much. That's a sign of maturity.
20: It is.
23: It's a sign of maturity. This is, to me, the sign of maturity to say, sure, we could go clock Wemby, and we could even the score, or we could just go win pivotal game 5 and come back and send them home Friday night at Target Center, whereas Anthony Edwards says people will be stumbling all over themselves, ready to go.
20: Is it possible that Randall should be the player and the Wolves' chances, even if he gets thrown out, might actually be enhanced if he's not available tonight? Well, I mean, you did it earlier.
23: I know, you're right. Yeah. You're following my lead there. Yeah. Well, and Randall was the one that was going for Jokic big time.
20: Yeah, that's true. Yeah.
23: In my opinion, I still think Jokic wanted the reaction he got to try to get a couple of guys tossed.
20: No question.
23: Like, I still think he was playing chess with that whole thing. And I thought Jaden did a good job when Nas got elbowed of just holding Wemby up. Old Jaden, I think, would have thrown him into Charlie Swanson, Lexus of Wyzetta seats.
20: Or hit the stanchion.
23: Yeah.
20: With his fist.
23: I feel like he would have,
20: yeah,
23: you know, done something much more than just kind of hold him like he did. So, yeah, we'll see. But Randall was coming hot at Jokic when that whole thing went down. Yeah.
20: It's undeniable.
23: So
20: we'll see how it goes. All right, top five.
23: We'll give you the latest that we know about the San Antonio Spurs Davy injury report, and the Wild backs are officially against the wall.
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1: A wind advisory continues until 8 p.m. tonight. Lows dip down to about 47 tonight under partly cloudy skies. Winds out of the northwest, 10 to 15 miles per hour. Daytime highs approaching 69 tomorrow. Ample sunshine expected. Clear skies tomorrow night. Lows level off around 43. From the Weatherology Weather Center, I'm meteorologist Paul Trombley on 99.3 The Fan, Winona. Currently, it's 73 degrees.
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6: Better late than never. Just saw an interesting shot, a live shot in San Antonio Davy, arena shot. They were interviewing one of ESPN's NBA reporters, and the background shot, you just took a photo of it. I don't know if you sent it out via Twitter.
7: I sure have, yes.
6: Of our guy, Johnny Athletic, courtside, really first row of seats, looking kind of bored and disinterested next
7: Very
6: to Chris
7: tired.
6: Hine.
7: Yeah, he looks tired, doesn't he?
6: Yeah, I hope the Wolves aren't that tired tonight.
7: Johnny must have been up early for his flight. Yeah, I tweeted it out. Great to see John Krasinski and Chris Hine so hard at work in San Antonio. No sign of Dane Dumb Moore.
6: Oh, that's right.
7: At Dane Moore NBA. Yeah. Don't see Jace Frederick there either. I wonder if he made the trip.
6: That's a good question.
7: That's why Johnny and Chris, I mean, they're out on the scene. Boots on the ground, right?
6: That's very true, Davey.
7: So, anyway, yeah, Johnny looks tired.
6: He did. He looked a little, or maybe his dauber's down. Is he expecting the worst tonight? I haven't texted him. I'll text him and see. And I'll see if he has any inside dope on the Spurs injuries that we talked about earlier. Two good wing players, really great wing players, actually.
7: Yeah.
6: Both listed as questionable, which doesn't mean they're not playing,
7: right.
6: But can mean they're not playing.
7: Let's start there. Yeah, we might as well. De'Aaron Fox, right ankle soreness, is listed as questionable. That was on yesterday's injury report and continued today. Today, they added Dylan Harper with left knee soreness. He is also questionable for Game 5. If you're just joining us, we mentioned, I think, late last segment that typically the head coaches will be meeting the media in the next 30 to 45 minutes. The players are out there doing a lot of their individual stuff. In fact, that's what Johnny and Chris were probably watching. Anthony Edwards was on the court.
6: Yes.
7: Getting his pregame workout done, which includes left-handed three-pointers.
6: Mm-hmm.
7: When he makes like 80% of them because he's Ant, why wouldn't he? So we should maybe get a little bit more definitive news on those two guards for the San Antonio Spurs. Davey, De'Aaron Fox obviously had a good game the other night, as did Dylan Harper. They're both very good players. And they've been described as game time decisions. Game 5, pivotal Game 5, at 7 o'clock tonight. Our pregame show right here on the Fan starts at 6:30. Victor Wembanyama will be in the lineup because he was not suspended for Game 5, which some people have a problem with.
6: Did he? This isn't so much a Wemby question as a. Now I forgot what the question was. We're talking injuries. We don't have any added injuries other than we know DiVincenzo's not available. We know Edwards' his time has gone up with each game, and he seems no worse for the wear, other than a little bit winded a couple of times. This was my question. We started Conley the last game, correct? So I would assume we're going to start Conley again tonight, didn't we, or did we not?
7: No,
6: we started Io.
7: He started the second half of Game 3.
6: Yeah, that's true.
7: And then he started Game 4.
6: Yeah. I had not perhaps taken as close a look on the replays of the Dosunmu miracle catch.
7: Yeah.
6: I did not realize that the ball had gone off of his foot.
7: And his good calf.
6: He saved it off of his foot. That ball was headed out of bounds otherwise, which would have been the worst case scenario because he touched it. So obviously that would have been a turnover at that point. But yeah, that was a... That's a play worthy of a wide receiver. There's no question about it.
7: If they win the series, that's one we talk about.
6: There's no question.
7: Forever.
6: It'll become more mythical if they find a way to actually steal the series. You're right.
7: So about an hour and 20 minutes from now, the pregame show with Alan Horton, Jim Peterson, Kyle Soderquist, and cast of thousands, 6:30. And then the tip, game 5 from San Antonio, is 7 o'clock. That series tied at 2. Wild are down 3-1 after a 5-2 loss last night at Grand Casino Arena. They led 1-0. They tied it late at 2-2. Colorado scored to make it 3-2 just a couple of minutes later, and then a couple of empty netters. And they head to Colorado now for not pivotal Game 5. Game 5, trying to stave off elimination. Here's Heinze.
8: Well, I think there was a lot of things that you just said there were the truth. I think we didn't play direct enough. But I think the style of game that... we needed to play to win the game. We made the conscious choice not to play that way tonight. So, we'll readdress that, and then we'll get ready for game 5.
7: Which is tomorrow. I should mention, by the way, Parker Fox and me later tonight, we are doing a Wolves Howling with the Homies post-game show, if people are interested. We had fun the other night. We're doing that again. But the Wild, Dan, could not get themselves to a 2-2 tie. Russo Radio said about 24 hours ago that if the Wild win... Game 4, he thinks they're winning the series. And with that, they get the bye to the Stanley Cup final, basically.
6: Much, right?
7: That's the allegation by what's going on the other side of things. But they did not get that victory, and apparently were not intentional about it.
6: No, that's what we were told by the head coach. Louis coming up in about 20 minutes to get his reaction to a very disappointing Game 4. I'll be curious to see... If Louis puts it more on they were playing a really good team and they responded, or if he was disappointed with the approach, if he buys what the head coach, what Heinze said after the game. I tend to not get quite as hung up in the approach. I'll just say whatever the approach is that we decided to go with, it didn't feel like we attacked the game anywhere near as effectively as we did the previous game, right? Forget whether you're scoring. I'm just talking about, seizing the action, seizing the initiative. We didn't do that. And I would have thought it would be just the opposite. Even with Colorado clearly wanting to play better after what they did in game 3. And I thought maybe the problem for the Wild would be you're almost too buzzed. And you got to settle yourself down. But the most disappointing part to me was we didn't seem to, whether it's the same, not using the same style we used in game 3, not playing as heavy, whatever you want to use, all I saw is they looked a lot busier than we did early in the game, and I thought that set the tone, even though, we tied it briefly, at least, even in the third period, right? We came back and it was 2-2, but let's be clear, I think it's fair to say that would have been a romp above and beyond the empty net goals, if not for the goaltending of Wahlstedt, right? I believe through much of it,
7: he
6: was the one keeping them even in position where they had a chance to stay in the game.
7: And their new guy made some big saves, too.
6: He did, yeah.
7: The Wild had some great opportunities.
6: Yes.
7: They were few and far between, but they had some great opportunities, and I thought he played well.
6: I agree totally.
7: That game 5 is tomorrow night. Derek Shelton and the Minnesota Twins, one night after being blamed for a lackluster Wild performance because of how they presented Let's Play Hockey, are back in action against the Miami Marlins. The Twins, Dan, just 3 games out of first place in the American League Central.
6: Are we still in last?
7: Yeah, there's 4 teams in front of them, but they are separated by only 3 games. Bailey Ober on the mound tonight at Target Field. Beautiful night for a game.
6: It is.
7: If you're not going to watch Wolves Spurs game 5.
6: Also, Frost are scheduled to play in their game 5 in Montreal tonight. It's still inexplicable to me that the game was not played last night. It's a remind me to get to a couple of interesting texts I had on that. I hope I can find them or if I save them. If I didn't save them, that was a mistake. The explanations are very feeble on the decision to not play that game last night. What will be interesting is if Montreal wins tonight, it will be viewed as among the conspiracy types as tainted, right?
7: Totally.
6: No question.
7: We're definitely going to go with it.
6: It's moot if the Frost win, then it'll become moot anyway. It'll be almost okay. Well, you did what you could with some chicanery, but it didn't matter. But if it goes the other way, and this is the decisive game, this is the game that determines who moves on to the finals, then you're going to get an awful lot of that. The whole approach has been way too mysterious. It has, and that always contributes to what? Conspiracies and suspicion that you were just sort of trying to protect one team or even protect your product in its relative infancy. And that's a bad look. It would not happen in any other sport.
7: Fan of BigDuck.com. I'm going to give you a shot to win bonus bucks. It is our national cash contest. Final keyword of the evening is grand. Go to KFAN.com and enter the keyword grand.
6: Back in a minute.
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11: I mean, I'm trying to find out why I get so upset or frustrated. Why should I feel this way? We just didn't play the type of game we should have been playing. We forgot that you need the puck to win the game.
12: Good point.
11: You take a look at some of the parts, especially in the second period and parts of the third, where we just didn't get the puck. They were in the wild zone for extended periods of time. We weren't getting turnovers. We weren't winning the puck battles along the boards. Our gaps coming through the neutral zone were not good. They were turning our defensemen sometime with speed coming in the zone. And the odd part about it was that was the game the Wild really should have won the way Wallstedt played that game.
12: Yep.
11: You're thinking, all we need is a couple chances. Their goalie did play well when we did get some chances, but we should have had far more chances. We should have been handling and keeping the puck like they did. If you look at puck possession time in that game, I don't have any stat sheets. I don't look at it, but all you need is the eye test. Just look at the game and,
12: sure.
11: And think, are we ever going to have that puck?
12: 100%. Very well said. We were talking at the start of the program about the comments from Heinze after the game. And I've covered and listened to and paid attention to and watched a lot of playoff series in several sports. And I've heard coaches after losses rip their team, praise their team, encourage their team, a lot of different strategies. I'm not sure I ever remember hearing the comments that came out of Heinze's mouth last night. His direct quote was, "I think the style of game that we needed to play to win the game, we made the conscious choice not to play that way tonight." It sounds so odd when he puts it that way. What do you think he means?
11: Well, there's no doubt he means that they didn't play the way they played the game before as far as checking, forechecking, winning battles and keeping the puck. It's more like we weren't as focused or direct on our checking as we should have been, and we started maybe playing too cute. One of the things I'm sure he's referring to is how many times the Wild turned the puck over at the opposition blue line rather than getting in deep. They'd have turnovers, a transition coming the other way. The worst was to watch the power play.

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10: Management. Thursday is National Football League official schedule release, correct? There are already some games that have been leaked. Have any of the games involving our club yet been leaked?
11: I don't believe so.
10: Well, are you familiar with Bonesaw?
11: No.
10: Bonesaw's got our schedule.
11: Really?
10: Yeah. So I'm going to go ahead and give it to you.
11: Okay.
10: And then we're going to check to see how accurate Bonesaw ends up being. Maybe Bonesaw have the best sources ever. And we'll give him proper credit for being way ahead of it.
11: Is Bonesaw another one of Mark Rosen's cats? Because he might have some
10: point.
11: Insight,
10: might
11: too.
10: Some insight, yeah.
11: Not sure. Or maybe he knows Mark Rosen's cat.
10: Are you ready? I don't even know. I guess the test is, I don't even know what divisions we play, if it makes sense that we're playing these teams at all. But here's what Bonesaw has. We open against the Carolina Panthers. And then we're at New Orleans to take on the Saints. Then we're at Green Bay for Thursday Night Football. Then we've got the Bills. Then we're at Tampa Bay on Sunday Night Football. Then we got the Commanders, at Bears, host the Packers, at Jets, Dolphins, Colts, and we play the Lions on Thanksgiving.
11: Wow.
10: Which would obviously be there.
11: Yeah.
10: At Patriots, a bye in week 15. Then at San Francisco, and then we host the Lions on Monday Night Football, and we finish with the Falcons and the Bears at home. Now, do we know? We know who we're playing,
11: yeah,
10: right?
11: Yeah, and that checks out. I think so.
10: So that's the Bonesaw schedule. We'll find out if he...
11: Did you say the Bills?
10: Broke the internet. Yeah, he has us playing the Bills week 4. We host the Bills.
11: Wow.
10: Yeah. So there you have it. Bonesaw. We'll find out if that's an alias for somebody who's got inside information. But Thursday's the official night, right? Thursday night?
11: I think that's right.
10: And usually Thursday day, there's some leakage. And there's already been leakage. I think the first game of the season, which bores me, is a Thursday night game between the Cowboys and the Giants.
11: Oh, my God.
10: Yeah, it's just so hideous. It's so predictable. But I believe that one has been leaked already. But...
11: Yeah, they announce those,
10: yes,
11: the big,
10: yeah.
11: They go on the Today Show or yes. They go on whatever and they announce

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0: When Isaac plays it between 2 and 6 p.m. that day, be the 10th person to text DOG to 474-1011 to win a pair of tickets to the show at the Mayo Civic Center. 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
16: A wind advisory continues. Lows level off around 47 tonight under partly cloudy skies. Winds out of the northwest, 10 to 15 miles per hour. Highs level off around 69 tomorrow. Bright sunshine. From the Weatherology Weather Center, I'm meteorologist Paul Trombley. On 101.1 The River, Winona's greatest hits. Right now, it's 70 degrees.
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17: 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That joins you every weekday morning on 101.1 The River. And if you missed us this morning, the dad jokes are getting so bad that Jesse's stealing my punchlines now. I'm glad that I'll have my tissues nearby to make them dance.
18: Because you put a little boogie in them? Is that what it is? Yeah, okay.
17: You even got to do the dad joke today. Hey! We'll be back again tomorrow morning, kicking off with our latest daily double battle packed with arena rockers, because I went with Bon Jovi.
18: And I picked Journey.
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